0: Some agreements see early-level salaries of $97,000. Checking sport, Australia has claimed 6 gold medals on the opening day of the Glasgow Commonwealth Games, our golden girls shining in the pool, Lani Pallister taking out the 400-metre freestyle final, while Jenna Jones claimed gold in the 100 metres, Jenna Forrester winning gold in the 200-metre backstroke. Geelong has triumphed over Melbourne by 20 points. In the West, a 70-point drubbing, the Dockers easy winners over the Eagles. That's the latest. I'm Nelson Scott.
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3: Weather.
4: It is a chilly start to our Saturday, that is for sure. At 3 minutes past eight, it is 3.6 degrees and we are aiming for a top of 21 with a mostly sunny day ahead of us. Some showers tomorrow, easing throughout the day with a top of 19, easing back to partly cloudy conditions Monday with a top of 19 degrees.
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0: For King of Country on your Saturday morning at Sunshine and Christina New's Island Home. It is 18 minutes past 8. And Tim with you for your Saturday morning through until midday. It's nice to be here. And I was thinking about that, Christina New's Island Home. With a chilly start here in Perth, which was officially 3.6 degrees, by the way. At the moment, it's 7, but feels like 5. I was kind of like island dreaming for a tick, because my wife and I just came back from Bali, and of course, it's beautiful weather over there. And I was like, yeah, well, that seems like a very distant memory. Isn't it amazing, like, when you've had holidays, and maybe you did too, you get back into reality, probably like 24, 36 hours, and then it's like, okay, we're back into it. We're back into the thick of it. Did we even go on holiday, or did I just dream that? You know what I mean? Ever have holidays like that? Anyway, it's really nice to be back in the chair for your Saturday morning. We've got Colin in next hour talking gardening, so if you'd like to get in nice and early with a gardening question, you know the number, of course, 0429 985 985, and you can flick that through. And we will talk gardening with Colin after 9 o'clock this morning. Now, I don't know about you, but it's always interesting to find out what the days mean. And Saturday, the 25th of July, not necessarily here in Australia, I think it's overseas and quite possibly the US, but it is officially Wine and Cheese Day and also Hot Fudge Sunday Day. Hot Fudge Sunday Day. And I'm like, yeah, I could smash a hot fudge sundae at 19 minutes past 8 when it's 7 degrees officially, feeling like 5. You know what I mean? That could go down real well. Is it too early, do you think? Is it too early for coffee is the question. Now, here's a serious question. Have you had your coffee this morning if you're a coffee person? I have, and I generally wait until 9 o'clock, but I was just like, I need my coffee this morning. So here's the genuine question for you before we get back into the music. How many coffees are you on a day? I'm on a bit of a mission this morning to find Perth's most caffeinated listener of Sunshine. Genuinely, how many coffees are you on a day? I have a friend who lives in New Zealand. He's South African. He doesn't start moving until he's had probably 3 shots of coffee, and that's just to warm up. And then it would be several more throughout the morning, and then he cuts it at lunchtime. He is the most caffeinated person I know. Are you one of those people? How many coffees are you on a day is the question. 0429 985 985 if you'd like to text me through that. David Guetta standing by, Forrest Frank, after something ironic from Alanis Morissette next.
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1: I've got so much to be thankful for. Look, I got

Yeah, nice to have you tuning in for your Sunday morning. It is Tim here at Sunshine at 29 minutes away from 9 o'clock. David Guetta with Sia, Let's Love. And asking this morning, if you love your coffee, how many coffees are you on per day, do you reckon? Do you ever stop to actually count, or do you just keep chugging it down? Maybe you're not even a coffee drinker. I wasn't until a few years back, and now I restrict myself to one, maybe two tops per day. So I just thought, hey, this morning I took my coffee early, and I just felt like I needed it this morning. And so I'm on a mission this morning to find Perth's or Sunshine listeners' most caffeinated person. Is that you? How many coffees are you on per day? If you want to text me through, 0429 985 985. And look, we're going to talk about the benefits of coffee next with Dr. Jenny Brockish. She's got some thoughts around that and why it could actually and potentially is good for us. Because coffee gets a good and bad rap, right? Anyway, Dr. Jenny Brock is standing by next. Weather-wise, as I said before, it certainly was a chilly start. 3.6

0: 18 and 18, and then back to sunny conditions Wednesday with a top of 21.
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0: Yeah, nice to have you here for your Saturday morning, albeit a chilly one. Gardening questions coming through. Thank you. 0429 985 985. Also use that number too to respond to the question this morning. How many coffees are you having a day? Andrew, good to hear from you this morning. Usually three, sometimes four, and three shots each. Andrew, that's a lot of coffee, my friend, and certainly a lot of caffeine. But hey, mate, it's good to hear from you this morning. If you would like to chip in and just let us know, how many coffees are you on per day? We'd love to hear from you too. 0429 985 985. Without further ado, let's get to Dr. Jenny Brockes and talk about coffee. Good morning, Jenny. Good to chat to you.
6: You too, Tim. Lovely to be with you.
0: Now, a lot of us love a good cup of coffee, but what is actually happening to us when the caffeine hits our body? Can you explain that process for us?
6: All sorts of interesting things, actually.
0: Okay.
6: It only takes a relatively short time for the caffeine to sort of start to kick in and have an impact on our body and our brain. And I think one thing is we notice it certainly wakes us up and makes us more alert. And that's because we actually start to produce a bit more adrenaline. And we know that adrenaline is the buzzy stuff. It also increases the amount of oxygen that's actually going up to our brain, which helps us to think better, hopefully. Mm-hmm. It makes us feel good. Because when we're doing something that we find pleasurable, and many people do enjoy that cup of coffee or tea, we release dopamine, which is our reward neurotransmitter. And
0: right.
6: So as a consequence, we feel great because of that. And the benefit of drinking coffee has been shown that apart from keeping us alert and awake, it helps us to stay on task, so we stay focused. And it's considered what they say neuroprotective. In other words, it guards against the risk of developing something like Alzheimer's or Parkinson's as we age. So, you know, if you wanted a good reason to drink a bit of coffee or tea, I think that's quite a good reason. But what I'm fascinated in is how coffee has become so much of our social makeup and our culture. And the other benefit that coffee brings us is the one that I think we don't often think about. And that is the social connection piece that, you know, coffee brings us together. What do? When we want to catch up with a friend?
0: Yeah.
6: We go out for coffee.
0: Go, hey.
6: You know,
0: it's like catching up for coffee. And we look at that on so many levels. I mean, it's whether it is, you know, a friend for catch up, whether it's our family, whether it's, you know, we go out on a Saturday morning and we have brekkie and then a coffee, or we, you know, I mean, there's so many business meetings that coffee houses, all those sorts of things. I mean, literally, there are so many options when it comes to, hey, let's have a coffee.
6: Yeah, exactly. And it's interesting because I've been talking about this for a little while and people have been coming back to me and saying, well, Jenny, I don't actually drink coffee, or I'm allergic to it, or the coffee is almost incidental. I mean, the coffee, if you're a coffee drinker, provides us some benefits, but you don't actually have to drink coffee to get the social benefits of meeting up with another person and having that one-to-one conversation.
0: And let's talk about that because, you know, we are in what is classed as an epidemic of loneliness, I think is what it's termed. And yet, obviously, you know, we get the buzz from the coffee, but then tell us about the things that happen in our body when we have

0: those connection pieces with people, even if it is over coffee?
1: The thing that happens when we're with somebody else and we're having that, whether it's a deep and meaningful conversation or if it's just a light-hearted, you know, happy conversation, is that it elevates another chemical in our body called oxytocin, and we feel closer to that person as a consequence, and it helps to build trust. And when you're in that sort of state of trustworthiness, then you feel good and you feel rewarded, and it makes you want to get to know that person a bit better. And of course, it's the way that we deepen and extend our relationships with each other. So it's a very important part of life, and it's a very important part of ways that we can tackle loneliness and mental health problems. And I think this is where a coffee catch-up can really make the difference.
0: Well, look, you can twist a lot of people's arms this week, I'm sure. Oh, go on, then I'll do a coffee. But look, it is a good reminder to us all to reach out to someone that perhaps we haven't spoken to for a while and just do the invite, and it'll do the both of you the world of good. You can find out more about this, by the way, at Jenny's website, which is drjennybrockis.com. Brockis is B-R-O-C-K-I-S, drjennybrockis.com. And my special guest has been Dr. Jenny Brockis. Jenny, we will leave it there. Thanks for the advice and the reminder. We'll do some coffee catch-ups in the next week, and we'll talk to you again soon. You take care.
1: Look forward to it. Thank you.
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0: This is Dr. Bruce Robinson from the Fathering Project. Is there anything you'd like to change? It's very... Most New Year's resolutions fail. People like to lose weight, but they struggle. They want to quit smoking. They want to stop being angry. They want to spend more time with their children. They want to be a better wife or husband. It's very difficult to change. In the medical school, we teach something called SOCK theory, S-O-C-K. The change has four key steps. S means to see. You've got to see you've got a problem. You are overweight. Get on the scales. O is to own the problem and not blame somebody else. Oh, if only my boss didn't nag me, I wouldn't eat so much. Oh, if only we didn't live next door to a bakery, I wouldn't eat so much. C stands for change. Do something about it. Rather than, when I finish this contract, I'll do it. When my kids have finished school, I'll do it. You actually have to do something to change. And K, this is a hard one, stands for keeping it up. Whether you're trying to exercise or lose weight, it's easy to have a burst of enthusiasm. If you can do all of this, you can change. Understand where you're blocked. S-O-C-K. If you're not willing to see it, own it, change something and have some way of sustaining it, keeping it up, it'll never happen. If you'd like more information, ideas or tips on this subject, just Google The Fathering Project.
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0: Matchbox 20 on your Saturday morning. Cyril, Moonlight and The Lars with their remix of There She Goes at 14 minutes away from 9. And we chatted with Dr. Jenny Brockes about the effects of coffee, the positive effects of coffee, not just what it does on our bodies, but how that can then bring us together as a society. So just throwing it out there this morning and asking, if you're a coffee drinker, how many coffees are you on per day? I'm on a bit of a mission this morning because this coffee thing is actually fairly new for me. That's a whole other story, which we might do later in the morning. But I'm on a bit of a mission this morning to go, who is our most caffeinated listener? Andrew's come through and said usually 3, sometimes 4, and 3 shots in each. Somebody else has said, previous partner of mine used to have 6 teaspoons of coffee per cup, no sugar. Mary, 4 cups, 2 shots each. Travis, I was having 4 cups of caffeinated coffees a day, sometimes more. Now I have a decaf and 1 normal coffee. Think I was getting too caffeinated there. Don't want to lose my caffeine tolerance. Nice one, Travis. Thanks for texting through. So that's what we've had so far. Would you like to add your name to the list? How many coffees are you on per day? Are you our most caffeinated listener? Love to hear from you this morning. 0429 985 985.
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Amy Shark feeling all loved up at 7 minutes away from 9 o'clock. It is your Saturday morning here at Sunshine and Tim with you through until midday. Hey, Colin's just pulled into the driveway. So we're talking gardening after nine. If you have a gardening question, 0429 985 985 to text through. And look, we are also this morning talking of love. We're talking about the love of coffee. And if you love coffee, I'm asking you to text through. How many cups are you on per day? We're looking for our most caffeinated listener this morning. And look, a few of you have texted through already, and let's be honest, the coffee's pretty strong in your life. So maybe you are our most caffeinated listener. We'd love to hear from you this morning. Roughly, how many cups of coffee are you on per day? 0429 985 985. Love to hear from you. Okay, just changing subject for one tick before we get into the news in about 6 minutes' time. I read you at the top of the hour, Philippians 4 verse 13. And it's a well-known passage of scripture from the Bible. I can do all things through Christ who gives me strength. I can do all things through Christ who gives me strength. And when I read that, I mean, that resonated with me, because behind the scenes, and you don't know this, there's something in my life that I feel God's calling me to, and it's pretty scary. And to be honest, I put it off it's about 12 months now, if I'm really honest. And I'm like, and it's getting to the point now where I am feeling this tension of, you've just got to step in, Timothy. You've just got to step in. And so when I read that this morning, that resonated with me. And I'm just going to throw it out there to you as well. And maybe that resonates with you as well. I can do all things through Christ who gives me strength. Not just that. Maybe you're walking in that right now. Maybe you're walking in something and you go like, Lord, this is completely insane. I know you're in it. It still freaks me out. But I know that you're in it and you're giving me the strength to do it. Or maybe like me, you are perched on the edge of something, right? And you've put it off and you've put it off. And now like me, you're feeling that tension of going, I know I've got to step into this, but I'm still really scared. Can I just encourage you this morning? If you know that he's calling you to it, he's going to give you the strength to do it. That's the promise from Philippians 4 verse 13. You can do all things through Christ who gives me strength. Now, I'm not saying you do something that he's not calling you to. That would be foolish. But if you know that he's on it and you're just holding back because you're scared, you've got to have a moment at some stage where you've got to take the leap of faith and know that he will catch you and he'll give you the strength to do it. Is that cool? So I just wanted to share that this morning because maybe that really resonates with you. And it resonated with me when I read it at 8 o'clock this morning. And you might come out the end with a Brandon Lake, Hard Fought Hallelujah. I'll leave this with you up to the news at 9:00.

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1: Some stories may not be suitable for little ears.
2: Good morning, I'm Nelson Scott. The Prime Minister maintains unity is what sets the Labor Party apart from its opponents. Labor's National Conference will wrap up today as members debate the party's policy platform. There's a push among some members for the government to condemn Israel over the war in Gaza. Speaking to party faithful, Anthony Albanese argues division will hurt its achievements.
3: And what we know is that unity is so important for our Labor movement. The results are there for everyone to see.
2: Two small businesses in the United States are suing the Trump administration over its latest tariffs on 60 trading partners, including Australia. The lawsuit asked the US Trade Court to provide detailed country-specific findings about unfair labour practices which the new tariffs aim to target. Speaking with Today, University of Sydney professor Jared Monshine says President Trump often uses these sudden import charges as negotiation leverage.
4: I think more than anything else, this is the Trump administration looking for a way that is more legally sound to get back to the level of Liberation Day tariffs that we saw last year.
2: A fresh YouGov survey covering more than 2,000 Australians shows growing uncertainty about our relationship with the US. Almost two-thirds of respondents believe the United States has become less friendly under President Donald Trump. YouGov Director of Public Data Paul Smith says there was also a shift in our perceptions about China's future economic growth.
5: More than half of Australians believe China will become the world's leading economic and technological power within 20 years. They don't think it'll be the US, and they certainly don't think it'll be anybody else.
2: A convicted murderer has taken his fight for the right to eat Vegemite to Victoria's highest court. Andrew McKeshney is accusing the state's Department of Justice and Corrections of breaching his human rights by denying him access to the Aussie spread. McKeshney is serving a life sentence for the stabbing murder of a property developer in Queensland in the 1990s. Australian Federal Police have seized more than $700,000 in cash destined from the Gold Coast to Mildura as part of an ongoing money laundering investigation. It's alleged the cash was found in several bags at the Gold Coast Airport. A 36-year-old man has been arrested. Christopher Nolan's The Odyssey is driving the nation's box office to its highest level in 7 years. Cinema Association Australasia figures show the film has grossed $18 million, the biggest opening week for this year. Checking sport, round 20 continues today. First game up, Carlton and Gold Coast at Marvel Stadium. The Hawks and the Bombers in the twilight game at the MCG, while the Giants and the Swans battle it out in Sydney. Tonight, the Western Bulldogs in Richmond at Marvel. A gold rush is underway at the Glasgow Commonwealth Games, with Australia topping the medal tally at the end of day one. The Aussie swim team nabbed 6 first place finishes, while bronze was the colour of the day in the gymnastics arena. That's the latest. I'm Nelson Scott.
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7: Weather. Well, it was a very chilly start to our Saturday. It's warming up nicely and we're aiming for a mostly sunny top of 21 degrees. Down to 11 tomorrow morning. Some showers around, but easing throughout the day in a top of 19. Then we're kicking off the week on Monday with a partly cloudy top of 19 degrees. At the moment, it's 12.
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8: 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Wholeheartedly connected.

0: Shepherd's Geronimo at 9:07. It is Tim here for your Saturday morning at Sunshine. Really nice to have you tuning in and appreciate you doing that. And look, most of us don't go Geronimo until we've had some coffee. So we're talking about coffee this morning on 0429 985 985. How many cups are you on per day? We've had a bunch of people texting through. We won't go back through all of that right now. But if you want to add your name to the list, just see if you are our most caffeinated listener this morning. 0429 985 985. How many cups of coffee are you on per day? And of course, you can use that number too, 0429 985 985, to text through a gardening question for Colin Balu, who has just jumped into the studio. Good morning to you.
1: Good morning. It's great to see you again.
0: We're just saying, when you walked into reception, it's been a few weeks because you were away when I was here, and then I was away when you were back. And so this is the first time in a few weeks, but officially welcome back to both of us. It's nice to be back in this space. You're a coffee drinker?
1: Certainly am.
0: How many cups are you on per day?
1: Two.
0: You're on two a day? Do you cap it at two? Could you do more?
1: I could do more, yeah. I generally cap it one in the morning when I get up, just before breakfast, and then one usually sort of mid to late morning. So particularly if I'm doing some work or design, that's about it. Sometimes you might be out somewhere in the afternoon, or I can have a coffee, I'll have a flat white or whatever. But, you know, that's pretty much where I'll be. I could beat your record. I know people, when I first came to Australia.
0: No, we're not talking about my record, because I'm only on a cup a day. We're talking about some of these people that have texted through this morning.
1: So when I was working for the city of Rockingham, I was a tech officer there, technical officer, and working in the office. And they had the old smoke hole break then. I didn't smoke or anything, but there was people who would go out, and it would be an excuse for a coffee as well. And some of those guys were drinking seven a day.
0: Oh my gosh.
1: That's no exaggeration, seven a day.
0: Yeah, okay.
1: Yeah, so that's, you know.
0: So your two is quite restrained, really.
1: Yeah. So probably then I was maybe having four a day, I would say, then.
0: Because it's just there, right?
1: Yeah.
0: And then you just find yourself walking back and forth. Yeah, it's an interesting thing. Anyway, love to hear from you this morning, whether it's coffee or gardening, 0429 985 985. Now, Colin, you never come in empty-handed. You've got a plethora of things on the desk here for us this morning. What have you got for us?
1: I've just brought some things which are in flower at this time of year, which are always, I think, you know, a bit of a traffic stop. Some people call this a little bit of weedy plants.
0: So call them traffic stoppers.
1: I think that this is, in some cases you'll drive past it and you go bang, wow. This is what they call a Queensland silver wattle. You do have to be careful places like up in the hills, because it can be a bit weedy. It will seed. Generally it'll grow about 5 meters tall, 5 meters wide. One of my neighbors plants one of these probably every about 7 or 8 years, 10 years. She plants a new one.
0: Why is that?
1: They tend to be short-lived. So most of your acacias will live sort of 5 to 10 years. Some of them will live, you know, 10 to 20 years, depending. But generally, most of your wattles, mimosaceae, are generally short-lived.
0: Now, that is really pretty to look at. But does that drop all of these yellow bauble things all over the place?
1: Yellow bauble, yeah. Little, absolutely.
0: Like you love little that's my technical gardening term.
1: I think they look like beautiful, like little mini pom-poms, don't they?
0: That's a better word. Let's go with that. So does it drop the little yellow pom-poms all over the place?
1: Yes, it does. But as you can see here, but because they are so fine,
0: yes,
1: that would just basically drop down and that'll be the end, and they'll blow away. So you don't need to worry too much.
0: Okay.
1: Yeah.
0: All right.
1: So you can just rake them off.
0: I'm smiling because the OCD in me is already freaking out, going, I love the look of that, but I'm not sure that I could have that in my garden.
1: And you can prune it, you know, quite hard after flowering. If you prune it after flowering, you wouldn't have to pick them all up. Mm-hmm. But generally, it can seed in places. So you just have to be careful if you are in the areas like toward near the bush. Mm-hmm. But it's a very, very pretty tree.
0: It is pretty. Is it easy to look after?
1: Bulletproof. Almost,
0: really?
1: Yes. But it's going to, you know, if you get...
0: We can test that theory.
1: Yeah, it'll be fine. Yeah, you'll hit a few leaves, but that'll be it. So generally, you'll find if you get 10 years out of it, you know, you've done well. You might get more.
0: All right.
1: But what most people do, it'll pull up a few little seedlings, and then you can just replant them. So easy to do.
0: So is this a good time to plant one of these?
1: Ideal, yeah. If you see that at a nursery, a small one of those, you're going to say, yeah, I love that. Beautiful silver leaves. Podalirifolia, so acacia podalirifolia, which is a bit of a mouthful. But it's actually, compared to some of the other acacias we see, Queensland silver wattle. And wattles actually have a bit of a modification. So if you look at those leaves, I'm going to give you a little leaf here. All right.
0: Let's have a look.
1: Can you see on that little edge right on the top edge.
0: I've got my glasses on.
1: Can you see right on that top little edge?
0: Yes.
1: If you look at the leaves, they're actually like ovate shaped leaf.
0: Yes.
1: But on the edge, can you see that little lump? That little.
0: I can.
1: On the edge.
0: Okay. Yeah, right there.
1: Yeah. That's actually a little nectar gland.
0: Oh, interesting.
1: And what that actually does, this is a modified leaf. It's not actually, even though it looks like a leaf, it's a modified, what they call petiole. So what's actually done here, this modified leaf here, so it's a, what they call a phylloclad.
0: Mm-hmm.
1: And what that actually does is that little nectar actually encourages ants.
0: Oh,
1: it brings the ants in. So what the ants do is they come and get the nectar,
0: hmm.
1: and they actually protect it from all the other scale and all the other things which would attack it. So
0: wow,
1: it's a bit
0: that's
1: of
0: really simple, clever.
1: Yeah, a little relationship it has. So it gives them a little bit of feed, bit of nectar. They come in for that, and in return, they'll keep all the little nasty guys which would attack it off.
0: The leaf feels very soft.
1: Yeah, yeah.
0: It's not what I expected
1: not
0: at
1: from
0: all.
1: The ca- no, so
0: it's almost like a velvety texture.
1: Yeah, yeah, quite different to a lot of the other acacias. The other nice silver one this time of year is Acacia baileyana, which is a Cootamundra wattle.
0: Hmm.
1: That is superb. And it's also sort of like a purple leaf form. I think those are very, very pretty colour-wise. Like, so you just do have to be careful where you plant them in Western Australia.
0: Mm.
1: If you've got plenty of water. But if you can keep them under control and pruned, you know, they're a beautiful tree.
0: Okay. Look, I'm already looking at the amount that the leaves and those little yellow pom-poms are dropping in the studio. It's a no from me. But if you do have a question for Colin, 0429-985-985. We are talking gardening this morning here at Sunshine. Here's Jordan Falaise. We'll be back with Colin just a tick, 9:14.

0: can lose.
1: Jordan Feliz on your Saturday morning at 17 minutes past 9 here at Sunshine. Really good to have you tuning in. I appreciate you doing that. And trust your weekend is going well. You've had yourself a good week. Hey, a couple of things just on the road to be aware of. We've got some debris. Tonkin Highway northbound before Morley Drive in Morley. There's multiple lanes affected by a large amount of dirt and wood. So be aware of that. Traffic is slow on approach and you're being advised to exercise caution. So that's debris, Tonkin Highway northbound, just before Morley Drive in Morley. Be aware of that. Also, there was some debris, Great Eastern Highway bypass eastbound after Abernethy Road in Hazelmere. There was some tyre debris in the left lane. That looks like it's in the process of being cleared right now. And aside from that, there was a breakdown on the Quinana Freeway. That looks like it's been cleared and traffic seems to be flowing well. So we will keep you up to date as best we can. Love your help in that as well. 0429 985 985, and we will keep you up to date with the roads this morning. If you are out and about, please drive safely. And if you would like to send through a gardening question, you know the drill. Pull over, do the right thing. 0429 985 985. We've got Colin Barlow in studio and a couple of questions coming through. Colin, Sue, good morning to you in Morley. Will chili thrip cause black spot in roses?
2: No, it won't. Simple answer to that.
1: Okay, done.
2: Yeah. Black spot is caused by usually humidity, cool, damp sort of situations where there's not a lot of air movement. So if you've still got some leaves on your roses, I have at the moment. So I've actually been pruning some roses for a client this week. Mm-hmm. I've got the scratches to prove it. So generally what you'll find is cool, moist, humid, lack of air movement, you're going to get black spot and fungus. So chili thrip will actually cause sort of browning and blackening of the tips, distortion, and it will also cause like the... It looks like someone's put a blowtorch over the actual shoots.
1: Okay.
2: And also the flowers. So what you really know now is the time. I've actually brought some pruning gear in. It's the time to prune your roses. So from now till sort of mid-August, absolutely ideal. The key is to actually open them up and to create... If you think of it like a wine glass, that goblet sort of shape, nothing in the middle, around the outside, 3 to 5 or 6 stems, at least pencil thickness. The redder ones, that's what you're really looking for, the water shoots.
1: Okay.
2: So black spot, what I would say, if you prune your roses now and then use something like a white oil spray or an eco type oil all over the foot, that will, you know, negate most of your problems. And then what I do is probably about 6 weeks after I prune the roses, 4 to 6 weeks, when you get the new shoots coming through, I do something called finger pruning. And anything going back in towards the centre, you can just do it with your finger and thumb, because you can just flick them off. Anything in the middle, if you think of that wine glass shape, anything that's going in back into the middle, pretty much lower down, you flick off, and what that does is creates like a void lower down. So you have like a wine glass, but you have no foliage in the inside, and that way you've got lots of air movement, and that actually reduces your black spot.
1: Okay, all right, makes sense. I mean, I would assume, and again, this is me being the complete non-gardener that I am, but in July, we would have been pruning for the most part. I mean, we're at that point now where we would have been pruning up until this point, or we can still prune hard until when?
2: Really, even up to September, but ideally mid-August.
1: Okay.
2: So for Perth Coastal, it's usually mid-July to mid-August. That is the time to prune your roses.
1: Okay, all right. So I'm a little ahead of myself.
2: Yeah. Yeah, a lot of people tend to be. My dad always prunes. He'll be listening. He always prunes a bit early.
1: Yeah.
2: He's in coastal areas. If you're up in the hills where you might get a frost, it's not a good idea. Or like the foothills, that's not the best. So you better wait him a little bit later.
1: What are the benefits to pruning early and why should we wait?
2: Benefits to pruning early, you'll get flowers slightly earlier is one. It'll be over, but if you get some colder periods, they'll take a bit longer to flower because of the cooler weather. They're still sort of asleep. They're not really going to start waking up until it starts to warm up.
1: Okay.
2: So until like August, we'll start seeing the weather sort of kick up and kick on a little bit, and then really, you know, people, that one other key thing is don't fertilize now unless it's an organic compost or very controlled release organic fertilizer. You've got to wait. You know, one of the best rose growers, Bob Melville, always said, you don't feed roses when they're sleeping. And that's the thing. So you just got to wait while they actually get into some growth.
1: Okay, good to know. Love to hear from you this morning. If you have a gardening question for Colin, 0429-985-985. We'll take a short break and be back soon. 22 past nine.
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1: All right, 23 minutes past nine. Colin Barlow in studio from Gardens from Eden. We are talking gardening this morning, taking your gardening questions on 0429-985-985. And thank you for them coming through. Kim, good morning to you. My gardening question is, when is the best time to prune a bougainvillea villa? And how drastic is the pruning for a two-flower in the summer? Drastic, I mean, do you go in heavy with the pruning and prune it right back, or is it just a little snip? That's you.
2: Okay, how long is a piece of string? Okay.
1: Well, with the That's why you're here, to tell us.
2: Yes, so with a bougainvillea, they can be quite vigorous.
1: Mm.
2: And, you know, some of them will go 4 or 5 metres and could go 4 or 5 metres high if you let them. So depending on the bougainvillea, and I would advise, just like my rose pruning this week, if you do any pruning of bougainvilleas, make sure you have some thick clothes, very thick gloves on hand, because some of the spines you'll get on those, and what I call the water shoots, sometimes you get these very vigorous shoots which tend to go up. They don't flower, and they go like big poles. If you get a spike from a bougainvillea, I've found that in my hand, it can bleed a lot.
1: Really?
2: So they can go very deep.
1: Wow.
2: Yeah. I've known a few people have got pretty badly stabbed by some, but they're very good to plant on your boundary because they're very good at keeping people out.
1: Sure.
2: You'll hear them coming.
1: So very good. You hear the screams as they're trying to get onto your property.
2: I love them. Very drought tolerant. Fantastic flowers. You can prune them quite hard. You can prune them lightly. It doesn't. What you've really got to remember, if you prune them hard, you can get a lot of these, again, what I call water shoots. So they send up these, just like poles, like javelin poles that go straight up. And you don't get many flowers on them. If they shoot any of those up, you need to cut those in sort of half or at least two-thirds off, and actually encourage the cider shoots, which will actually flower better. The flowers you get on a bougainvillea are actually coloured bracts. They're not the flowers. The flowers are little tiny things in them. You'll get pinks, whites, bronzy sort of colours, purples. You know, bougainvilleas are fantastic summer flowering. I love them for the flowers. I actually plant quite a few of the dwarf, what they call bambino bogs. They're good. They're sort of from about a metre or even 60 centimetres up to 2 metres. They're quite small in comparison, a bit easier to sort of handle for a garden as well.
1: Okay.
2: But if you're looking for something to keep, you know, great boundary, very good for standards, good up against a fence, even to grow through an old tree, you know, easy. So you can prune them as hard or as soft as you want, but generally, if you prune them hard, they're going to send up a lot of these big sort of poles out. You need to cut those back by at least a half. Otherwise, they'll just go to the heavens.
1: Okay. And as far as then, because I know that what we put in the soil at this time of year is really important, anything for a bougainvillea that we need to be thinking about in that area?
2: Don't go too heavy on the fertilizer.
1: Okay.
2: If you go too heavy on the fertilizer with bougainvilleas, they've a Mediterranean sort of plant, what you'll find is free draining sandy soil, lots of sun, perfect for Perth. And that's why they do so well. So even you go up to places like Carnarvon, I always remember there's like a service station up there, and they had some of these bambino ones, and there was a hedge, must have gone for a few hundred metres, just this hedge, multicoloured hedge. It was absolutely fantastic. So I haven't been up there for a while. I'd actually be interested if it's still actually up there. But this bougainvillea hedge was absolutely, that was a traffic stopper. It was like, in full bloom, it was like, wow. Multicoloured hedge of all these different bougainvilleas.
1: Beautiful.
2: Probably about a metre and a half high, to 2 metres high. Just going down in this sort of, you know, curve. It was absolutely beautiful. So if you give them too much fertilizer, you get too much leafy growth and not the flowers. So high potash fertilizer, a bit of soil improvement initially, but after that they'll be fine.
1: Yeah,
2: and
1: okay.
2: Not too much water in summer. If you give them too much water, again, lots of leafy growth and not lots of flowers.
1: Okay, good question, Kim. Thank you for that, Sheyin. We'll get to back to you in just a tick. We're going to take a short break with Brandon Heath, highly favoured at 27 past 9. Keep your gardening questions coming through, 0429 985 985. Back with Colin in just a tick here at Sunshine.

0: Brandon Heath, highly favoured. It has just gone 9:30 for your Saturday morning here at Sunshine. Tim with you, Colin Barlow in the studio too. We'll get to your gardening questions in just a tick. Weather-wise, it is looking mostly sunny for our Saturday, a top of 21 degrees. Some showers around tomorrow, easing throughout the day with a top of 19. Partly cloudy conditions Monday, Tuesday, 19 and 18 respectively. And Wednesday, sunny with a top of 21. It was a chilly start this morning with 3.6 as our official low. At the moment, it is 13 degrees. And nice to have you tuning in for your Saturday. Colin is in studio answering your gardening questions, which are coming through thick and fast. And if you'd like to add yours to the list, 0429 985 985. That's 0429 985 985. Sheehan, good morning to you and Les Murney. I've heard that you can get red wattle flowered trees. Are they possible to get in Australia, Colin?
1: They certainly are. So what are we now? I've got one here. Like I said, generally they will be available. I've just checked online and they should have them. Usually the best place is Xantharia Nursery up in Wattle Grove. So some of your big hardware stores, the Green Sheds and local garden centres will have them as well.
0: Okay.
1: Generally guarantee they will. A couple of suppliers, I think Bonara grow them and Domus, which are the wholesalers. So there's a, I think it's Plant Management Australia, so there's Acacia Scarlet Blaze, which is one of them, and that's actually, they actually sometimes have that, what they call a weeping, like a standard. So what they do is they graft it onto a sort of a long pole, maybe up around the, or what we call 3 or 4 foot, 90 centimetres to a metre, and then they'll actually, so it actually sort of trails down. So Scarlet Blaze, I think, like I said, probably, I'm trying to think now, it's probably about 7 or 8 years ago when that really started to sort of take off. But that's not readily available. But like I said, your specialist sort of native nurseries like Xantharia, if not sometimes, if you, in a week, if you rung somewhere like Bonara or Domus, they could actually tell you where they've actually, the suppliers. But check out, if you go to some of your big hardware stores, nurseries, they can usually order it in for you.
0: Okay. All right. That's good news. Thank you, Shane. I'll leave that with you to go and do some investigation. Tracy, we've been messaging back and forwards. I think we've got your picture through now, so thank you for that. Can you tell me about this plant? First time in 14 years of living here that it's bloomed like this. So, Colin, what have you got?
1: Okay, I'll show you the pictures. You can have a look.
0: Okay, let me have a look.
1: So I've got that through. And very recognisable for me because I've actually got one in my daughter's garden. So,
0: right. What is that?
1: It's an aeonium. So A-E-O-N-I-U-M. Aeonium. So
0: that's a bit of a showstopper as well. I mean,

0: of many sort of tiny flowers. So Aeonium, Aborium, probably one of the more common sort of varieties was one called Schwarzkopf. It's a bit of a...
1: Okay.
0: Yeah. But now there's many, many different sort of what I call cultivars of those Aeoniums now. So there's some with green, there's some with sort of reddy burgundy foliage, there's some almost black, one called Short Black, talking about coffees. So there's some which only grow 30, 40 centimetres. Right. That's, again, one of the older ones, which, again, almost... bulletproof. You plant that in the garden. If you don't water it, I'm just wondering whether if you haven't watered it, even better. It doesn't need any water in winter, a little bit in summer. I've got one in my daughter's planter box and actually near a carport. Very easy to look after. Like I said, bit of water every, you know, once a week if you were lucky in summer. After flowering, if you cut those flowers off, otherwise it will go to seeds. And then when it goes to seed, what can happen is some of those stems can die back a little bit. But what I'd say is, after flowering, cut most of those back just below the flowers. That'll keep it nice and bushy. And if you want to propagate it, this one is so easy.
1: Okay, all right.
0: You can cut a stem off, stick it in the ground, half peat, half sand, it'll grow. Even if you actually pull some of the leaves off and stick them half in some seed raising mix, half and half, bury those little rosettes, just one or two, they will propagate. So from each little segment you pull off, you could get thousands.
1: Oh, Tracy, there you go. You could go nuts with that thing. So first time in 14 years of living here, it's bloomed like this. Colin, you mentioned there that perhaps maybe it's been overwatered or something, and this year maybe Tracy's been a little slack on the watering, throwing you under the bus there, Tracy, but it might have done it a favour. I'm not sure.
0: Yeah, so I would say that's more than likely. So she could probably let us know it's probably had less water this year, with a bit of luck.
1: Interesting.
0: And that's probably why it's flowered.
1: Yeah, that's really interesting, hey. Okay. We are looking for you for gardening questions then. 0429 985 985. Thank you for it. We've had a whole bunch come through this morning thus far, and if you'd like to add yours to the list, Colin is here for the next 10 to 15 minutes, so make the most of his expertise. 0429 985 985 for a gardening question at 24 away from 10. Danny Gokey standing by.
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0: Yeah, Danny Gokey making a difference on your Saturday morning at 19 minutes away from 10 o'clock. We are talking gardening here at Sunshine with Colin Barlow from Gardens from Eden. And if you do have a question for him while he's still here, 0429 985 985. Did you like that, Colin? You look like you were bopping along there to Danny Gokey. I've never seen you bopping before. Tracy, thank you for your question. Good question. And yes, a little water, I think. Less water did the trick. God bless you, Tracy. Have a great day and thanks for your question this morning. I've got a massive question from Liesl. We'll get to that in just a tick. Colin, you've got a couple of things here that you've brought in, as you always do. And these are, we've been talking throughout the morning as kind of like show stoppers. So let's look at this little pink flowery one here. What is this?
1: This is one I've had for probably 20 plus years, one called Camellia debutante, which is a japonica. One of my clients has actually got a massive one in her garden, which we're going to prune probably in a probably 3 or 4 weeks time. So you should never prune a camellia really after about late November, because you'll lose a lot of your flower buds. But a big japonica, sort of double flower, another big japonica, which is a part shade for this one here, that's on the sort of the southern side of the house. Pretty much on there. What you've got here is this one here. This one's called Emperor of Russia, this red one. Red ones will actually take japonicas. Generally better for part shade, but red ones will actually take full sun. This one has what we call variegated flowers.
0: Well, I was just about to say, it looks almost mottled, is the word I would use.
1: It's got a virus.
0: Is that right?
1: That's correct, yes.
0: Right. So sometimes, intentionally?
1: Yeah, so that's what makes this flower speckled.
0: Wow.
1: So it's called Emperor of Russia. Sometimes you'll get like a yellow sort of vein virus you can see in some of the leaves. But the flowers, some flowers will be completely red, but most of the flowers will have varying degrees of this white sort of fleck. So it makes it quite unusual.
0: It does. Yeah, interesting.
1: A good little one I use, I call it my buttonhole camellia.
0: Yes.
1: This one's called Red Tie.
0: That's pretty.
1: That's a little sort of smaller petite. That's beautiful for a buttonhole. Absolutely fantastic. Another smaller one, and it's called this one. It's got what they call more of an anemone sort of centre. They call it man size. It's a small white one. So this is smaller leaf, so that's called man size. I collected a lot from the Camellia Society over many, many years, a while ago. Fantastic. Very, very drought tolerant. I've got an acid saw with pine needles and peat and things I made in some raised beds. And they've grown absolutely fantastic. So very easy to look after.
0: And as far as putting these in the ground, is now a good time to do that?
1: Fantastic.
0: Right.
1: In full flower, if you need to move a camellia as well,
0: okay,
1: they're one of the few plants which moving them when they're in full flower is the best time to do it.
0: Is that right?
1: Yeah.
0: That's interesting.
1: Because that's before they actually, otherwise they're going to put on a big spurt of growth.
0: Right.
1: So now is a great time to actually put them in the ground.
0: Okay. All right. We're going to take a real short break and come back and answer your questions. If you do have one for Colin, 0429 985 985, this morning it's 16 away from 10.
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0: All right, 9:45 on your Saturday morning at Sunshine. Colin Barlow in for the next 5 to 10 minutes if we push it. 0429 985 985, send through your question this morning and have it answered by Colin while he's here. Liesl, good morning to you from South Perth. Oh, sorry, Bronte from South Perth. I have a question. How to exterminate mealybugs on magnolia plant? And there's quite a lot to read through, so we're not just going to... We're just going to leave that there. Let's just go there, Colin. How to exterminate mealybugs on a magnolia plant? What are your thoughts?
1: It depends on the size of the tree itself, how large it is. So we're not sure whether it's a big tree or a smaller plant. Mealybugs are notoriously difficult to control. And whether it's, you've got agapanthus or whatever you've got them, usually they'll get in sort of the leaf axils and the branches. They'll get on the leaves. They'll get in the leaf axils if you've got sort of grassy leaf things down the bottom. They'll actually can even get in the roots. So it, okay. They're not easy. So you've really got to sort of do a twofold attack. I know she's used a few homemade sprays and different things. Generally, if you're using something homemade, what you can actually use are basically methylated spirits on a cotton bud.
0: Okay.
1: And you can actually, that dissolves...
0: As in dab it on the bugs individually?
1: Yep. So that's very time consuming. But that's one thing when I was an apprentice we did in the glass houses. Mm-hmm. So you'd actually, on a lot of zygote cactus and Christmas cactus, you'd actually dab them and that would dissolve that coat and dry them out.
0: Was that your punishment as an apprentice?
1: Yeah, so you'd come out there and you'd have a headache. But that still works. That's one thing you can do.
0: Okay.
1: But I would be using that in a well-ventilated area outside is always a good idea.
0: Is it easier just to rip up the plant and start again? Especially if it gets into the roots?
1: So that's one way. So if it's not flowering, and certain times of year, what is a good control method just to get on top of it is to use something like one of the bug killers, which is a granular, which you sprinkle around the base, so no spraying necessary. And what you can do then is... in a bad infestation, what I would normally do is spray all the leaves with like an eco oil down in the axils of the leaves, really give it a good sort of covering. And then I would use some bug killer around the base. And what that will do is you water that in, that lasts 6 weeks, and it takes it up through the sap system of the plant. So all the ones you can't see.
0: Right.
1: This is a way to get on top of it.
0: Right.
1: This is what I would suggest. Mm-hmm. Is one way to get on top and control it. Particularly when it's not in flower, it'll suck it up. That'll last 6 weeks. On the top, use then an eco oil over all the leaves. That will suffocate any ones you've got, like the methylated spirits. Mm. That dissolves. That would suffocate them. Wait 7 to 10 days, maximum 14 days. Give it another eco oil, and that will get any what they call crawlers, which have come out.
0: Okay.
1: So that'll break the life cycle there. You've got 6 weeks underneath. That will really break the cycle and give you a chance to get away.
0: Okay. So why do they come in the first place? What attracts mealybugs to a magnolia plant, for example?
1: The fact that it's the conditions are nice, it's moist, cool, protected, and it's got nice sap, which it's going to feed on.
0: Okay.
1: And it's got nice little hidey holes it can hide and get away from birds and things like that. So if you had a lot of birds, if you can encourage birds and things in there, they will pick them off. They're not going to get every one because they're down there.
0: Sure.
1: But if you want to get sort of control, birds are probably one of the best things for mealybugs, but they're not going to get the ones which are in the ground.
0: Yeah, okay. And as far as then, once we've done the treatment and broken the cycle...
1: Yeah.
0: What are some options for keeping these things away in the future then? Are there options?
1: Well, really what I'd be suggesting is I had a client in Mount Lawley who had a big problem with the biggest magnolia teddy bears I'd seen in Perth, and they've been struggling with scale pretty badly.
0: Mm.
1: And these would have been, 8 to 10 meters tall. They're massive and very wide. So what we did is... really then to keep on top is would be springtime wetting agent, as we say, fertilize to get it in good health, get it healthy. If you're sick, you're more, you know, less resistant to attack. So if you get it healthy, and then once a year we would just give it a dose of like the bug killer just to clear up any little ones there, and we gradually got on top of it and they were looking fantastic. So
0: okay.
1: It can be done.
0: All right, Liesl, hope that's helped you out this morning, or rather Bronte in South Perth. Thank you for your question. We've got time for a couple more. Steve and Sarah, we see that coming through. We'll get to that after Kobe James and Evie McKinney. This is Shackles for you at 10 minutes away from 10 here at Sunshine.

0: Colby James and Eva McKinney teaming up for their version of Shackles at 8 minutes away from 10 o'clock on this Saturday morning here at Sunshine. Tim and Colin, we are talking gardening this morning. I'm not an expert at all, but thankfully Colin is. So if you've got a question for him real quick, 0429 985 985, the number to text through. Steve and Sarah, good morning to you from Cardinia. I would love to hear Colin's opinion on how best to control grass on my verge that I want to convert to a native garden. Should I dig out or spray?
1: Okay, so the first thing is, what type of grass have you got? If you've got kikuyu, buffalo, couch, like, so particularly couch or kikuyu, unless you've got somebody with a bobcat, that's probably one way. So there's two or three quick ways to do it. None of them are easy. Number one is a bobcat.
0: Mm-hmm.
1: Clear your verge, get it down at least 100 mil down, get rid of all the roots. Problem is with couch can go down a metre. So what will happen is then I would wait. If any growth comes up, then you will have to spray it. Something like a saddle, you'd have to use something like a glyphosate. If you want to get rid of it and don't want it to keep coming back, you'd have to use something like glyphosate, just anything coming back through. That's one option. The other thing is, you could spray it first, wait a couple of weeks, 2-3 weeks, and then spray it again, and then plant it into, you wouldn't have to dig it all out. But if it's thick and it's thick turf, sometimes a little bobcat, little excavator, you just need a bit of a dial before you dig to check where all the surfaces are first. That's the best way. Otherwise, really spraying it, that's the two ways. So, and usually you've got to spray it, then wait 2 weeks at least, 2-3 weeks, give it another spray, and really wait about 6 weeks before you plant into it to make sure everything's dead.
0: Yeah.
1: And then you've still got to dig holes and things in it, and you've got to really dig it over a little bit. So
0: even if you just spray, is it just better to get the bobcat in at some stage and then spray anyway, just to make sure?
1: Yeah, well, you know, you've really got to... I've done croquet greens and bowling greens, which have gone down a metre, and that was an artificial one. And we had to wait 6 to 12 weeks to respray to make sure no couch came up.
0: Yeah.
1: Because if your gut comes out, it'll just ruin the whole thing.
0: Yeah, for sure. Good question. Thank you, Steve. Leith, good morning to you. It's been a while. How do you ensure a orange tree doesn't get fruit fly? We moved into a house last year and haven't been able to eat the fruit. In Thornley, just FYI.
1: Nothing's completely 100%, but a few things you need to do. You need to do a sort of multi-faceted attack and also work with your neighbours. Okay, so what I'd be using first and foremost would be around the tree, give it a light prune now, is one thing. Keep it within bounds so you can reach. Have a look at your neighbour's trees and see if they've been attacked. If there's any old fruit along the ground, pick that up, put it in some black garbage bags and put it out in the sun to solarise it to make sure, because they actually, what happens is a fruit fly bury back into the soil.
0: Okay.
1: And then when they actually come out of the soil, and then that whole cycle starts again. So you've got to break that cycle. So pick up any old fruit, check if you've got any neighbours, particularly early in the year, who may have sort of things which may be flowering early, and what you'll find is they will tend to actually spread the fruit fly on. So what I'd look out for, I'd be using something called Eco Natural Lure. That's actually like a paste, and you can actually make that up in little traps you can actually buy, and you can hang those in the tree as well. So I would be using some Eco Natural Lure, hang 2 or 3 of those in the tree. You can get the, what they call this, that's one, so you can actually paste that. That works about 50 square meters around the tree. Put some in your neighbors, even dab it on your trees out the front all the way around, so you create a bit of a barrier. That's one. I actually use a great way I found, somebody told me once, is you get an old paint roller, put it in a lemonade bottle, pull it in the middle with a piece of string, cut the bottom out of the lemonade bottle, spray that with this Eco Natural Lure, so it doesn't get washed off, and you hang that in the tree.
0: Okay.
1: That acts as a lure for the males.
0: Right.
1: The other one is a Cera trap, which is C-E-R-A trap. It's a Spanish trap, it's been around donkey's years now. They're fantastic. Usually a big tree, maybe a couple. Most trees you'll get away with one. Hang that on the outside. You'll actually trap, you'll see lots of the fruit fly you'll be trapping there. That's
0: okay.
1: One.
0: Mm-hmm.
1: Nothing is 100%. The only way to be completely 100% is to net the tree.
0: Okay,
1: that's the only way. And then you've got to tie it underneath down to the trunk. So sometimes if you can lift the skirt up a little bit at the bottom of the tree, you can actually get the net underneath. But I'd be using Eco Natural Lure and the Cera trap, and number one, removing any fallen fruit. and basically just checking a lot of your fruit early in the year for your neighbours, and do the same with your neighbours. Get your neighbours to December, because that's the way they'll come in.
0: Yeah, okay. All right. Great questions this morning. We have run out of time, but we've pushed it right up to the wire, so thank you for doing that. Colin, thank you, as always, for your wisdom and expertise, and we'll see you next Saturday.
1: Yeah, we'll see you then.
0: 3 minutes away from 10. News is next after Zara Larsson here at Sunshine.

0: Some stories may not be suitable for little ears.
1: Hello, I'm Nelson Scott. Labor faction leaders have joined forces to stop debate on the Israel-Palestine conflict at the party's national conference. Outspoken MP Ed Husic planned to push a motion against the Jewish state, but was unable to receive the required support. The party will now urge delegates to approve its foreign policy platform unchanged. Mr. Husic says it's disappointing.
2: 20,000 kids have been killed and 44,000 injured in Gaza as a result of the actions of the Netanyahu government. That should send a chill through the spines of so many people. We need to work with other like-minded countries. This is an issue that is worth standing up on.
1: A separate motion to debate the AUKUS Defence Pact has also been defeated. Donald Trump warns the United States military is locked and loaded for a major attack on Iran, but he will await the outcome of talks with Tehran. The US president says Iran is at the negotiating table. Federal police have seized more than $700,000 in cash spread across a travelling family's bags at Gold Coast Airport. A 36-year-old man from Victoria claimed ownership for the cash, pleading guilty to a Commonwealth money laundering charge. Police are investigating the death of a 40-year-old man following an altercation at a property 2 hours north of Brisbane. At an event in Glenwood, the man suffered critical injuries in a fall and died at the scene. A 33-year-old man is under police guard at Gympie Hospital. The Invasive Species Council says the finish line to eradicate feral cats on Kangaroo Island off the South Australian coast is in sight. An extra $2.7 million in federal government funding has been injected into what's being described as the largest conservation program on an inhabited island in the world. Australians living with rare or complex cancers are being given more treatment options at a cancer clinic in Sydney's east. Hundreds of thousands have passed through the clinic, with 22% from regional and remote areas. The clinic's Professor Natalie Taylor says the clinic connects patients with advanced cancers to testing and clinical trials.
3: So this clinic has been set up at the Prince of Wales Hospital to enable clinicians who have had a patient with a molecular tumour sequencing report sent back to them to refer into the clinic. The patients can either have a consultation, if needed, with our specialist oncologist or our genetic counsellors.
1: More than 130,000 people have been evacuated across Spain and France as wildfires spread across Europe. Checking sport, round 20 continues today. First game up, Carlton and Gold Coast at Marvel Stadium. The Hawks and the Bombers in the twilight game at the MCG, while the Giants and the Swans battle it out in Sydney. Tonight, the Western Bulldogs in Richmond at Marvel. A gold rush is underway at the Glasgow Commonwealth Games, with Australia topping the medal tally at the end of day one. The Aussie swim team nabbed 6 first-place finishes, while bronze was the colour of the day in the gymnastics arena. That's the latest. I'm Nelson Scott.
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5: Weather.
6: At the moment, 15 degrees. We are on our way to a mostly sunny top of 21. We're easing back down to 11 in the morning. Some showers around tomorrow, but they will ease throughout the day with a top of 19, and then a partly cloudy one on Monday with a top of 19 degrees.
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Need to breathe on this Saturday morning. Take Me Dancing, Michelle Branch, All You Wanted at 12 minutes past 10. Here at Sunshine with Tim until midday. Really nice to have your company as we continue through our weekend and settle in for a few days. And I hope you've had yourself a terrific weekend, taking a big deep sigh and breath and having some time out for your weekend. That's always important, isn't it? Having some time out. And I just realized that at the top of the hour, I repeated my life words from the previous hour. So I don't know if it was just meant to be because you needed to hear that again. But I did flick it forward to Matthew 22, 37, 39. It says, love the Lord your God with all your heart, soul, and mind. This is the first and most important commandment. The second most important commandment is like this one, and it is love others as much as you love yourself. So I thought, hey, that's a pretty good follow-up. Let's just start there, shall we? And the challenge, I think, for a lot of us is that we are loving others like we love ourselves. And sometimes, let's be honest, we don't love ourselves terribly well. And I don't know about you, but I sometimes can be incredibly critical of myself. In fact, I'm probably the most harshest person on myself than other people can be to myself. Does that make sense? Like, my internal voice sometimes can be very harsh and very critical. And if I'm not careful, I can apply that to others when I'm trying to love them as well. Yep, just me. So maybe that's resonating with you too. Love others as much as you love yourself. So maybe the first thing I need to do is start actually loving myself well. And the best way I can do that, I find, and I have found through 27 years of faith, is understanding how much my Heavenly Father loves me first, resting in that, and then out of that, knowing that He loves me, can I love myself in that way? And then when I've made peace internally, I can give that love and that to other people. I'm not so critical and harsh to them. Does that make sense? Maybe that resonates with you this morning. Now, talking of love, we paused the coffee conversation last hour because we were talking gardening. But we've been talking throughout the morning about our love of coffee. And so I am on a mission this morning, this Saturday morning. Let's pick this back up on 0429-985-985 to find our most caffeinated listener. So we had a bunch of texts in the 8 o'clock hour. And well, it's clear that we love coffee. To how much? Well, that's the question. So I'm asking you this morning, how many cups of coffee are you on per day? Are you our most caffeinated listener? I would love to hear from you. 0429-985-985. Simply, how many cups of coffee are you doing per day? 0429-985-985, the number to text through. And let's see where we go with that. After Sarah Reeves, this is not my style. 14 past 10.

0: my style.
1: Sir Reeves, not my style. 17 past 10. It's a Saturday morning here at Sunshine with Tim. Kim, good morning to you again. Drink 4 coffees a day. Each one is 600 mil. That's still a lot of coffee, Kim. Thank you for texting through. So that is the ongoing theme throughout the morning. What's your coffee intake every day? And are you our most caffeinated listener? We'd love to hear from you. 0429-985-985. How many coffees are you drinking a day? And let's add that to the list this morning. 0429-985-985. Okay, on this day, 25th of July, over the years, interestingly enough, this is the 206th day of the year. There are 159 days remaining in the year. 1854, Walter Hunt receives the first US patent for, get this, a paper shirt collar. Now, gents, particularly, if you're wearing shirts, can you imagine that collar being made out of paper? Interesting. 1965, Bob Dylan gets into trouble. He's booed by sections of the crowd at the Newport Folk Festival for performing with an electric guitar. Shock, horror, and thus begins the era of folk rock. Of course, up until that point, it had been acoustic, and he pulls out the electric, and everyone didn't like that. Interesting times. Hey, 1980, Atlantic Records release Back in Black. It was the seventh studio album by Akadaka, AC/DC, their first featuring lead singer Brian Johnson. It was a worldwide smash, ended up selling over 50 million copies. And in 1993, a massive movie was released on this day, a romantic comedy that is a bit of a classic. What is the movie? What was the movie released on this day back in 1993? We're going to do that next.
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1: Okay, a couple of updates on the roads for you. 20 minutes past 10 on your Saturday morning. Some debris, Roe Highway southbound at Clayton Street in Bellevue. There is rubber in the left lane. Not sure if that's a tyre or just a chunk of rubber, but that is Roe Highway southbound at Clayton Street in Bellevue. Rubber in the left lane. Traffic is flowing, but you're advised to just exercise caution through that area. Also, an update with what is happening on Tonkin Highway northbound. This is the exit near Morley Drive. That has now been closed. That exit has been closed because of debris in the road, and we've got incident response on site. So they've closed the lane, and things, as you can imagine, traffic is slowing and heavy around that area. So Tonkin Highway northbound exit to Morley Drive, that is closed in the Morley area. Large amount of dirt and wood right across the road. Incident response are on site sorting that out. So things are a little slow, albeit seemingly moving. But just a couple of things to be aware of this morning. 0429-985-985 if you spot other problems on the roads, and we will keep you up to date. In the meantime, please drive safely, yeah? And if you'd like to use that number too, 0429-985-985. How many coffees are you drinking a day? Let's see if you are our most caffeinated listener. And we're going back to 1993 now with an American romantic comedy that was released on this day back in 1993. It was a remake of An Affair to Remember back in 1957, and several studios actually rejected this particular script, deterred by the idea that the main couple in the movie does not meet for nearly the entire film. That's the first big clue for you. They didn't meet for the most of the film. What was this romantic comedy that was released on this day back in 1993? If you think you know or want to have a guess, 0429-985-985. An American romantic comedy released on this day back in 1993. Some more clues for you after Oasis. This is Wonderwall. 22 minutes past 10.

takes us back a few years. Oasis, Wonderwall, 26 minutes past 10 on your Saturday morning here at Sunshine. It's really good to have you tuning in. Adeline, welcome to you. Sorry, I've never heard that part of the song. I was like, is something else playing? A little added addition to that. Adeline, good morning to you. I love coffee. White chocolate mocha is my absolute favorite. Definitely powder over syrup, as the density difference with syrup is noticeable. Fair call. I have two coffees today. The more accurate measure is actually the shots. Even in nice coffee bottles, it will say espresso, double or triple. I have three shots in the morning, two in the afternoon. So five shots a day. Thank you, Adeline. Caffeinated and nicely done. And we're asking this morning, how many cups of coffee do you have per day? Or in Adeline's case, how many shots do you have per day? We are looking for our most caffeinated listener this morning. Also, inquiring about a particular movie that was released on this day back in 1993, an American romantic comedy film that was rejected by a lot of studios because predominantly the main couple don't meet for pretty much the entirety of the film. In fact, I did a bit of a AI recap, and it said it's famous for deconstructing the romantic comedy. The leads don't meet until the final scene. Masterfully hooks audiences in on the premise of destiny, and the Empire State Building climax turned it into an enduring pop culture classic. There you go. Bunch of clues for you this morning. And apparently one of the most famous lines from the film is this: it was a million tiny little things that when you added them all up meant we were supposed to be together, and I knew it. It was like magic. Or another highly iconic quote is this, and I'll leave you with this: you make a million decisions that mean nothing when one day you're ordered takeout and it changes your life. Bunch of clues for you there. What was the movie that was released on this day back in 1993? If you think you know or want to have a guess, 0429 985 985. And the final set of clues after Taya.

0: Yeah, Taya's going to be good. 29 minutes away from 11, Tim, here at Sunshine for your Saturday morning through until midday. And I'll tell you what, it's looking pretty good today weather-wise after a very chilly start this morning. 3.6 was our official low around 7 o'clock this morning. At the moment, it's 15 degrees. Feels more like 10, but we are expecting a mostly sunny 21 for our Saturday. Dipping down to 11 in the morning, some showers easing throughout our Sunday. 19 degrees, partly cloudy and 19 Monday, partly cloudy and 18 Tuesday. And then we've got sunny conditions Wednesday with a top of 21. Okay, back to 1993 is where we're going. Keep your guesses coming through. Some right answers coming through as well. 0429-985-985. We've got a massive film released on this day back in 1993, an American romantic comedy film, which was initially rejected by a bunch of studios because essentially the main couple does not meet for pretty much the entirety of the film. And a lot of studios were put off by that when it was being pitched. And so I'm looking at an AI overview. This movie is famous for deconstructing the romantic comedy for that reason, the fact that the leads don't actually meet until the final scene. Hooks audiences in, and there's a climax at the end of the movie on the Empire State Building, which turned it into an enduring pop culture classic. One of the famous quotes from the film is, "It was a million tiny little things that when you added them up, they meant we were supposed to be together, and I knew it. It was like magic." So as far as these two leads, well, initially we had people like Julia Roberts, Kim Basinger, Michelle Pfeiffer, Sharon Stone, Jodie Foster, Demi Moore, and even Madonna considered for the female lead, which eventually went to Meg Ryan. And people like Dennis Quaid, Bill Pullman, who was actually in the movie, were considered for the main lead, which eventually went to Tom Hanks. That's all I'm giving you this morning. 1993, what was the American romantic comedy released on this day back then? If you think you know or want to have a guess, 0429-985-985, and I'll give you the answer after Vance Joy next.
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3: 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But, that's not going to pay for my next appointment.
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22 away from 10 on your Saturday morning here at Sunshine with Tim until midday, and that is Vance Joy's Rocket as we rock through our Saturday morning. And trust you're having yourself a delightful start to your weekend. Beautiful weather, isn't it? Little chilly for those of us who are up early this morning, but shall we say bracing. Bracing. A good start to the day. You certainly know you're alive and awake when it's 3 degrees, that's for sure. But anyway, back to the movie, which was released on this day back in 1993. Some very interesting answers coming through, and I can understand why people have gone down certain different rabbit holes of this particular movie. But congratulations to Janelle Tracy. Michelle originally thought You Got Mail. Again,

And a few of you thought that as well. Not the right answer. Adeline, congratulations to you. Leith, Ben, also Megan, Roseanne, Danielle, and Bronte, who ended up with the right answer. Janelle as well, good morning to you. Sleepless in Seattle. And I have never seen that movie. That's one of those kind of classics that just kind of slipped through the radar for me. And I've never actually seen the movie. Isn't that terrible? Anyway, it was released on this day back in 1993. Should I see it is the question. I mean, it seems popular and it certainly did well. Tom Hanks, Meg Ryan, Sleepless in Seattle, released on this day back in 1993. Hey, congratulations to those of you who got the right answer. Well done. And thanks for playing along this morning. So let's get back to coffee, shall we? Because we're keeping that thread running throughout the morning. Are you our most caffeinated listener? Asking what is your coffee intake every single day, whether that's per cups or per shots. What's your coffee intake throughout the day? And are you our most caffeinated listener? If you want to text through, 0429 985 985, the number. How much coffee do you drink every single day? Here's Ed Sheeran for you at 19 away from 11.

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0: Mojo, 12 minutes away from 11. It is your Saturday morning. It is Tim here until midday at Sunshine. Nice to have you tuning in. Now, talking of tonight, a couple of things happening tonight. Just want to throw your way and give you some details of a fun quiz and games night, tables of 4 to 6. Cheese platters and hot drinks will be available for purchase. A hamper will be given to the winning table. Now, this is in Kalamunda Road, Maidervale, from 6:30 tonight. It's just $5 per ticket. And remember, this is National Wine and Cheese Day. So, look, if there's ever a day that you're allowed to indulge, particularly in cheese, today is it. It's also National Hot Fudge Sunday Day as well, which might be more appealing for some of us. But that's another story. Also tonight, there's Backpack Buddies, and they are hosting a winter night market. Now, this is at Mandurah Baptist College in the sports centre there in Lakelands in Mandurah. So it is perhaps a trek for some of us. However, it'll be fun, family-friendly activities to support young and local entrepreneurs. 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You can bring your family and friends along. 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That's from 4 till 6 tonight. So if you'd like details of either of those, of course, head to our website, sunshine.com.au, and check out the Sunshine calendar for more information. Hey, just some more details on what's happening on the roads. The Morley area today seems particularly snarly. We've now got a truck broken down. This is Tonkin Highway northbound, just before Morley Drive. The left lane is currently blocked by the mechanic who is trying to fix the truck, which has broken down. Tonkin Highway northbound, just before Morley Drive in Morley, so be aware of that. There is some debris, Roe Highway southbound at Clayton Street in Bellevue. We've got some rubber in the left lane still. And also in Morley, there is debris on Tonkin Highway northbound. The exit to Morley Drive has been closed. A large amount of dirt and wood across the road, and incident response still on site there. So a few things happening on the roads this morning. If you do spot others, 0429 985 985, and also use that number too to keep your texts coming through. How much coffee are you drinking per day? So we just heard from Jenny Brockius earlier in the show about the benefits of drinking coffee. A lot of us do it. The question is, how much are you ingesting every single day? Whether that's cups or shots, are you our most caffeinated listener is the question this morning. What's your coffee intake per day? If you want to let me know, 0429 985 985.
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0: So Mark Carney, anyway, with you and Birds of Tokyo's plans as we creep up to 11 o'clock. The news is standing by. Hey, it was on this day back in 2019 that the City Killer was making headlines all around the world. We'll explore that next hour. And also a man birthdaying today who basically first appeared on our screens in a tomato ketchup commercial and then went on to do much, much more and became a household name. Anyway, we'll explore that after 11 o'clock. Also, we're talking coffee this morning, continuing to get your text through. Thank you, Louise. We'll come back to that after the news as well. But are you our most caffeinated listener this morning is the question. What's your coffee intake per day? Brad, I love that. Zero. Obviously not a coffee drinker. Thanks for letting us know, Brad. But if you are, what's your coffee intake every day, as in cups or shots? And are you our most caffeinated listener? More details for you next hour. If you'd like to text through in the meantime, 0429 985 985.
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2: Some stories may not be suitable for little ears.
3: Hello, I'm Hugh Phillips. The Prime Minister maintains unity is what sets the Labor Party apart from its opponents. Labor's National Conference will wrap up today as members debate the party's policy platform. There's a push among some members of the government to condemn Israel over the war in Gaza. Speaking to party faithful, Anthony Albanese argues division will hurt its achievements.
4: And what we know is that unity is so important for our Labor movement. The results are there for everyone to see.
3: New details have come to light after a police officer was shot on Queensland's Fraser Coast. 10 officers were called to a Yengari property last night when a 45-year-old man, known to police, allegedly opened fire. A constable was shot in the leg and is now in a stable condition. The gunman was declared deceased at the scene. The Trump administration's latest tariffs on dozens of countries, including Australia, are being challenged in a United States court. Two small American businesses argue the US Trade Office must provide country-specific findings about forced labor to justify the new levies. Meanwhile, US President Donald Trump is delivering his speech at the White House Correspondents' Dinner 3 months after the event was cut short by an attempted assassination. Journalists and media executives have gathered alongside politicians for the rescheduled dinner in Washington, D.C. President Trump says he's delighted to return, telling guests the show must go on.
5: I think a lot was learned from that evening. A tremendous amount was learned about security and about other things, the dangers of what we all do. But just like my presidency, the second time is always better. It's always better.
3: A convicted murderer has taken his fight for the right to eat Vegemite to Victoria's highest court. Andrew McKechnie is accusing the state's Department of Justice and Corrections of breaching his human rights, but by denying him access to the Aussie spread. McKechnie is serving a life sentence for the stabbing murder of a property developer in Queensland in the 1990s. And a 24-year-old woman is due to face court accused of leading police on a chase spanning about 50 kilometres through Sydney's southwest. It's alleged the driver reached speeds of about 170 kilometres an hour. Checking Sport, Australia has claimed 6 gold medals on the opening day of the Glasgow Commonwealth Games. Our golden girls shining in the pool, Lani Pallister taking out the 400-metre freestyle final, while Jenna Jones claimed gold in the 100 metres. Jenna Forrester winning gold in the 200-metre backstroke, and Geelong has triumphed over Melbourne by 20 points. In the West, a 70-point drubbing, the Dockers easy winners over the Eagles. That's the latest. I'm Hugh Phillips.
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0: Weather. Mostly sunny for our Saturday afternoon with a top of 21 degrees. We've got some showers tomorrow, easing throughout the day with a top of 19, and that will lead us into a partly cloudy start to the week on Monday and a top of 19 degrees. After a very chilly 3.6 as a low this morning, it is currently 16.
7: Life words.
0: And some words from Proverbs 11, verse 25. A generous person will prosper. 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
7: Sunshine. Wholeheartedly connected.

Rihanna with Calvin Harris. We found love and Harry Styles adore you. 11 minutes past 11 for your Saturday morning here at Sunshine, and Tim with you through until midday. And I appreciate you tuning in and spending some time with me on this Saturday morning as we settle in for our weekend. And I trust you're feeling great. Hope you've had yourself a great week and are feeling pretty good as we get into a beautiful day, mostly sunny and 21 degrees. Gorgeous, hey, after a chilly start. But hey, it's been a big day in history. We'll come back to that in just a moment. What we do fall in love with, seemingly a lot of us, is coffee and caffeine in general. So the theme throughout the morning has been, are you our most caffeinated listener? And that's the question this morning. So what's your coffee intake per day? 0429 985 985 to add your name and your coffee intake to the list. There's been a whole bunch of people come through this morning. And Louise is the latest one. Good morning to you in Innaloo. I could definitely have 2 to 3 large Long Macs topped up, which have 3 to 4 shots of coffee in each. And I would have an instant coffee in between here or there. So definitely very caffeinated. Doesn't do anything, but I just love the flavor. Louise, thank you, Louise. Probably the reason it doesn't do anything is because your body's just become so immune to it. And don't you find that? I remember when I first tried coffee, which was only a couple of years back, I remember feeling the effects of that very, very strongly. And because I didn't drink a lot of it for a long period of time, that lasted quite a long period of time where it just affected me. I didn't need a lot. And now I've got one per day, maybe two, but that's my cap. So Louise, thank you. You are definitely caffeinated and right up there as being one of our top caffeinated listeners this morning. Can you beat that? Do you do more caffeine than Louise per day if you do? Or just what's your coffee intake? We'd love to hear from you. 0429 985 985 to text through this morning. Hey, we've got a couple of things happening on this day, which I mentioned back in history. 1999, on this day, the 86th Tour de France with Lance Armstrong was getting underway. And of course, that was his first of 7 consecutive wins, which all got basically wiped from him and was later disqualified. 2012, the Summer Olympics began in London with the opening ceremony on this day back in 2012. 2019, the City Killer was making headlines. Now, that was an asteroid, which is about 57 meters by 130 meters estimated in diameter. And it passed almost undetected. This is, now bear this in mind, 45,000 miles away from the Earth. Now that's nearer than the moon. Nearer than the moon. So this thing goes undetected. It's closer than the moon, but it passed by us. Who knows what damage that could have made had it actually hit us. 2024, Piano Man singer Billy Joel performs his 150th and final show of his 10-year once-a-month residency at Madison Square Garden in New York City. And on this day back in 1967, a very, very famous actor is born. And we're going to unpack that after Brian Adams and Blessing of Four. So keep that number handy, 0429 985 985, as I roll out some clues this morning. And don't remember, get in touch with your coffee intake. What's your coffee intake per day? 0429 985 985.

0: Oh, yeah, so good to hear that again. Brian Adams, was it Mel C? Sporty Spice, When You're Gone, and Blessing of Four, My Tribe, at 21 minutes past 11. And if this is your tribe, welcome, good morning. It's nice to have you tuning in here at Sunshine. It's Tim until midday. And we're talking coffee this morning. What's your caffeine intake per day? Looking for our most caffeinated listener, Gustav. Good morning to you. I'm an early starter, so by 7 a.m., I have had 3 cups already. I then have another 2 to 3 cups until lunch, sometimes substituted by a cafe coffee with 3 shots. We'll then have 1 or 2 cups more in the afternoon before leaving for home. When work is pressing, I might have 1 cup a night before bed. My gosh, Gustav, I think you've taken the flag so far, my friend. But look, what's your intake? What's your coffee intake per day? Can you beat Gustav? That's pretty impressive, my friend. And I'm not sure if that's healthy, but anyway, that's okay. What's your coffee intake per day? We'd love to hear from you this morning. 0429-985-985 if you'd like to text through. And just a quick heads up on the roads. Breakdown Mitchell Freeway northbound. This is after Hay Street in Perth. The vehicle is in the right emergency lane. So no traffic delays, but a stationary vehicle there. So proceed with caution if you're in that area. And as always, again, that number 0429-985-985 if you'd like to text through any issues on the roads, and we'll keep you up to date as best we can. Okay, we've got a very famous birthday today. He was born on this day back in 1967. An American actor gained global recognition with a portrayal of a particular character in a sitcom from 1994 to 2004. He is of French-Canadian descent and also Italian ancestry. He moved to New York at the age of 17 to pursue a career in modeling. However, he was told he was too short to be in the industry. His acting career actually began after a woman invited him to accompany her to an audition, and he ended up getting signed by her manager. Although he's done a bit of stuff before he got his major role, which you will know him for, he was apparently down to his last $11 before he landed that particular role. Okay, that's all I've got for you for now. They're the clues thus far. If you've got some cogs turning about who this guy is that is birthdaying today, born on this day back in 1967, 0429-985-985 to text through. Some more clues for you after Carly Ann Taylor in just a tick.
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5: 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Whether you're involved in short-term property rentals or ride-sharing services, ensure that every dollar of secondary income is documented. 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
6: Live in Perth and wherever you are, this is Sunshine.

Oh yeah, Carly Ann Taylor, Why Should I Worry? 28 minutes past 11 on your Saturday morning here at Sunshine. It's great to have you tuning in. It's 10 until midday. We're talking a couple of things on the text line this morning, 0429 985 985. We're firstly talking coffee consumption. So throughout the morning, I've just been asking, let's get real about coffee. How much do you actually drink per day? And are you our most caffeinated listener? I think, Gustav, you've got the flag so far. Daniel, good morning to you. I used to be on about 12 to 14, but stopped when I acknowledged that it was bad for me. Now a maximum of about 3 and many days now. Totally noticed the buzz now. I didn't previously. Yeah. Isn't that the case? Your body just adapts. It's amazing how our body adapts, and that's not always a good thing. But thank you, Daniel, for joining the conversation. So that's the first part. What's your caffeine intake? 0429 985 985. We've also got a very famous birthday today. This guy was born on this day back in 1967, an American actor that gained global recognition with the portrayal of a particular character in a sitcom between 1994 and 2004, and also its spin-off series from 2004 to 2006. He is of French-Canadian descent and also Italian ancestry, hence his looks and his name, particularly surname, which is important, and moved to New York at the age of 17 to pursue a career in modeling. Was told he was too short for the industry. Things changed. He had a bunch of commercials and television and film roles before he ended up in this big role, which made him absolutely a global superstar, and was reportedly down to his last $11 before landing that particular role. He did, however, have his first appearance on TV in 1987 in a tomato ketchup commercial, a bunch of commercials as well. Also was in Married with Children, also was in a couple of spin-offs, Top of the Heap and Vinny and Bobby. He's also interestingly appeared in a bunch of music videos, Bon Jovi, Miracle from the Young Guns 2 soundtrack, Say It Isn't So in 2000. He also appeared in videos for Alanis Morissette, Tom Petty and the Heartbreakers, and also Bob Seger's Night Move. So he's been around a bit, this guy. Been on our screens a fair bit as well, and appeared in movies like Looking Italian, Ed, Lost in Space, Charlie's Angels, and its sequel, Charlie's Angels Full Throttle. I think I've been very generous with the clues this morning. And this guy was born on this day back in 1967. Who am I talking about? If you think you know or want to have a guess, 0429 985 985. At the end.

0: in Guelup. The left emergency lane is closed by emergency incident response, that is. Traffic is moving, albeit slowing at that moment, but there's a Mitchell Freeway northbound at Carinup Road breakdown in Guelup there. Car in the left lane, incident response are on site. Just drive carefully in that area. Also, we've got a breakdown Mitchell Freeway northbound after Hay Street. There's a vehicle in the right emergency lane, not causing any issues, but it is stationary. Traffic is slow on approach. You're being advised to proceed with caution. And the truck breakdown on Tonkin Highway northbound before Morley Drive in Morley has now been cleared. Traffic is still a little slow, but moving. So a few things on the roads to be aware of. As always, if you do spot other issues, please get in touch and let us know, and we'll keep you up to date as best we can this morning. 0429 985 985. The final set of clues, by the way, for the actor coming up in just a tick. Weather-wise today, mostly sunny for our Saturday afternoon. We're looking for a top of 21 degrees. Some showers around tomorrow, easing with a top of 19. Bit of cloud on Monday and Tuesday, tops of 19 and 18 respectively. And then Wednesday's looking sunny with a top of 21. At the moment, 18 degrees.
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0: Yeah, and the real story this morning is, how much caffeine are you drinking per day? How many cups of coffee are you on currently at 22 minutes away from midday? So look, I'm not talking about this morning, by the way. How many of you had this morning? Just generically, what's your average coffee intake per day? Just curious. And we've had a whole bunch of texts come through, people telling us how caffeinated they are. And the question is, are you our most caffeinated listener this morning? Well, you've got about 22 minutes left to get your text through. What's your coffee intake per day? 0429 985 985 to let me know. And also, final set of clues for you. This gentleman is turning 59 today, born on this day back in 1967, a very famous American actor who gained global recognition with his portrayal of a particular character in a sitcom that ran from 1994 to 2004 and then had a spin-off with just him from 2004 to 2006. He is of French-Canadian descent, also Italian ancestry, hence his looks and also his surname, when I tell you what that is. Moved to New York at the age of 17 to pursue a career in modeling, was told he was too short to be in the industry. Persevered, had a whole bunch of commercials and TV and film roles before he got this massive, massive role, which led to him being a superstar. He's also appeared in movies Look Italian, Ed Lost in Space in 1998, the original Charlie's Angels, and its sequel Full Throttle in 2003. And he was even the host of Top Gear for a couple of years back in 2016. All right, I think I've been incredibly generous with the clues this morning. If you would like to have a guess as to who I'm talking about, he's turning 69 today. 0429 985 985, the number to text through. Who am I talking about? Who was born on this day back in 1967? This very famous American actor. 0429 985 985 to send your text through if you think you know who it is, and I'll give you the answer after Tears for Fears.

all the way back to 1985. Tears for Fears, Everybody Wants to Rule the World. And apparently that was like a last-minute addition during the recording sessions for their album Songs from the Big Chair. That was the last track that they added to the album. They weren't that keen on it, and yet it's become one of their signature tunes, Tears for Fears. There you go. It's 16 minutes away from midday on your Saturday morning here at Sunshine. Thanks for your text, which are coming through, and the right answers as well. It is indeed Matt Stephen LeBlanc, who turns 59 today, born on this day back in 1967, American actor who gained global recognition, of course, with his portrayal of Joey Tribbiani in the sitcom Friends from 1994 to 2000, and then the spin-off series Joey from 2004 to 2006. Done a whole bunch of other stuff as well, but he is birthdaying today, as well as Rosalind Franklin. She was an English chemist and co-discoverer of the structure of DNA, born in London on this day back in 1920, and Estelle Getty, very famous American actress. You may not know the name, but you would know her from The Golden Girls. She was born on this day back in 1923. Hey, thanks for playing along. Appreciate you getting the right answer and taking time to do that. And as time is running out, as we creep towards midday, you're running out of time to tell me, how much coffee are you drinking every single day? We are on the mission this morning to find our most caffeinated listener. At the minute, I think it's Gustav.

0: has 3 cups by 7 a.m., then another 2 to 3 cups until lunchtime, then maybe a substituted cafe coffee with 3 shots, 1 or 2 more cups in the afternoon before leaving home, and if he's really pressing into work, 1 more cup at night. That's a lot of coffee, Gustav. Can you beat that? What's your coffee intake usually on an average day? We're curious here at Sunshine. A lot of you have answered the call. If you'd like to add your name to the list, and your caffeine intake per day. 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

Yeah, how good is that? They would have been great in concert too. For King and Country, World on Fire, and Olivia Dean's beautiful So Easy to Fall in Love. 6 minutes away from midday, we've been talking about the love of coffee this morning. That has inspired many responses on our text line, so thank you to everybody who's chipped in throughout the morning. It's going to be a beautiful afternoon, mostly sunny with 21 degrees. You enjoy that because we've got some showers coming tomorrow, so enjoy your day today. Talking of gigs, these guys have just announced that they're coming to Perth next year, and the sad thing is I don't think I'm going to be in town, and I'm really bummed because the last time I saw them in concert was 1996 back in the UK. Anyway, I'll leave these guys with you. Delamitri's Roll to Me and Guy Sebastian taking you to the news at 12. Have yourself a fantastic weekend. Until next weekend, you take care. God bless.

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5: 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If you drive more, you'll need a 12-week logbook to claim actual costs. And a heads up, your commute from home to the site is only claimable if you're hauling bulky tools that can't be safely stored at work. Have it.

0: This is Dr. Bruce Robinson from the Fathering Project. I always think there are three sorts of leaders. The military leader, do what I say because I tell you. The charismatic leader, follow me because I'm enthusiastic and I have vision. But the third sort of leader is the servant leader. The servant leader cares about the people they're leading. Let me give you an example. I learnt this when I was coaching at the University Football Club, and I realised that the best way to coach wasn't to shout as a look at me coach, but was to encourage the players and help them to feel like they had decided. For example, at grand final halftime, I'd go around and say, well, Tom, what do you think's happening? Well, I'm, you know, doing this, doing that. What do you think you should do now? Well, I should go out and move to his left because he's a left footer or something. After one grand final, which we'd won, one of the players said to me, oh, we were so good, we'd have won without you, coach. No disrespect, coach, but we'd have won without you. Here's the thing, 20 years later, that player at a player reunion came up, put his finger on my chest and said, I'm on to you. All the other guys told me that you did the same thing for them. You're more interested in them believing in themselves than you getting the credit. That's servant leadership. It's an ancient concept that began, I think, when Jesus picked up a towel and washed the feet of his disciples. It's a very powerful but hard to achieve form of leadership. If you'd like more information, just Google The Fathering Project.
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0: This is Dr. Bruce Robinson from the Fathering Project. 42% of teenagers and preteens look at pornography. More boys than girls, but for girls it's increasing. So how is it that kids get involved in pornography? Mostly, it's actually accidental. There's lots of tricks that pornographic sites use. For example, they buy up all these websites or misspelt websites. But even if a kid tries to click backwards to get out of them, they do a thing called mouse trapping. It won't go back, so they're trapped on the site. So a lot of kids experience this accidentally, but it can have a big negative effect on the child and on their future relationships. What can you do about it? Well, we've got a few tips. One is don't panic and just get angry and shout at them. Don't try to over-control, but use strategies like having the computer in the family room with the screen facing the door. Discuss it with them and don't avoid the issue saying, oh, I trust you. Don't enter a power struggle. You will lose when it comes to computing skills, or they'll go to their friend's home. Become their ally and make sure they realise that they're not a bad person. Promote a healthy sexuality in kids. And finally, it's very important, maintain a close, loving relationship with them. If you'd like more information, just Google The Fathering Project.
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6: 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Oh,

afternoon and welcome. That was I'm Like a Bird, Nelly Furtado. You're with Simon on Sunshine. I'll be with you till 7 p.m. I've just come back from a beautiful holiday. Took some long service, took some holiday time. You know when you don't take holidays and they just mount up and mount up and mount up, and then your boss sort of says to you, you got a lot of time owing. We think it's time you go on a break. And I thought, well, why not? So I went across to Europe. I've been to France. I've been to Iceland, Finland. I had an incredible time. Met some family. My parents are both European, and I'll be talking about holidays. I'd ask you to text in 0429 985 985. Where have you been on holidays? Where was your most enjoyable time to go and relax and kick back? You're made for heaven. This is Kane on Sunshine with Simon. Do you feel

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That was Lush Life, Zara Larsson, here on Sunshine with Simon till 7. Enough S's for you. Well, I've got a great Christmas in July concert I'll tell you about coming up after High Up at Jonathan Traylor. Stick around.

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Well, that was Seal singing Crazy, and one of the biggest songs ever to be released. What is crazy, though, is Christmas in July. And if you're like me, your Christmas tree and mine, mine's up 365. It stays up every day, partly because we're a little bit... it takes us a day and a half to put our Christmas tree up with all the baubles and the lights. And by the time the kids have put it up, they said, Dad, we don't ever want to do that again. So I have got an attic where I can just place the Christmas tree up there, but I kind of like it. Just, I don't know, something about the lights, the joy. So if you're into Christmas, then tomorrow is for you. Diving into the Sunshine Calendar. Christmas in July. Head along and join the Cantata Chorale, Perth Gospel Choir and the Christmas Choir for a sublime concert. Now, this features some wonderful Christmas favourites, perfect for the Perth winter season and this Christmas in July. You can wear... You can dress up. The beautiful thing about Christmas in July is you get to wear those beautiful Christmas sweaters and jerseys. So wear your favourite one. Bring along your singing voices. It's a concert with festival carols. Sing along. And there'll be a finale, which is sure to surprise you. Light refreshments will be served at the hall. And there'll be a payment. You can dive in to sunshinewithano.com.au. 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And all cool things happening around Perth. You're with Simon. This is Sunshine, and this is Pseudo Echo. We live in a funky town.

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Well, from busking on the streets of Fremantle to becoming one of Australia's biggest independent music stories of our generation. He's got a very distinctive style, very distinctive voice. He's John Butler. He was known as the John Butler Trio back then. He now tours as John Butler. I think he's going to be touring extensively with Jack Johnson and Ben Harper. What better group to be touring together? You're with Simon on Sunshine. I'll be taking you through to 7. Got some great music coming up in the next hour. I'll have Everybody's Free to buy Rosala to take you to the top of the hour. But this is Coming Home, Brianna Murphy here on Sunshine.

Oh, that incredible hit by DJ Sammy Heaven here on Sunshine with Simon. I'll be tracking with you to 7 p.m. this evening. Well, we've got some great music lined up for you, and if you like free food and free coffee, we'll be diving in to the Sunshine calendar for something that's coming up this week, and also talking about a musician that had his last performance 60 years ago. You'll know him when I tell you. This is A Reason Unspoken on Sunshine.

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It was Danny Gokey singing New Day here on Sunshine. Yours, Simon, and we're talking about music history on this day, July 25, 1933. Can you believe it? First Dutch radio concert was live with American Jazz Orchestra led by none other than the famous Duke Ellington, where we get the Ellington Jazz, I guess. Martin and Lewis, remember Dean Martin and Jerry Lewis? They had their first comedy show in 1946. We are going back in time. They staged their first show as a comedy team at the 500 Club in the Atlantic City, New Jersey. Well, as they say, the rest is history, hey? And 61 years ago, if my maths serve me correctly, 1965, the great Bob Dylan, he got booed because he pulled out an electric guitar. And, well, that began, I guess it was the beginning of the era of folk rock, hey, when the six-string got put down and electric guitar got picked up. And 60 years ago today, on July 25, Brian Jones from the Rolling Stones had his final performance. Unfortunately, he passed away. Sit back, relax, enjoy what Sunshine brings to you. We've got Price Tag by Jessie J. And coming up after her, I'll be talking to you about some free food and some free coffee.

0: hear the term toxic masculinity everywhere lately, but if we tell our boys that their natural strength and drive are problems, we leave them without a compass. I'm Brett Ryan for Focus on the Family Australia. The truth is, our sons don't need to be less manly, they need to be more like Christ. 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

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It's Slade Street, Bayswater. Well, we've got great music coming up for you. We've got talking holidays too. When was the last time you went on a great holiday? I just came back from Europe, had the best time. Took an extended break with long service leave and really enjoyed myself. Had a beautiful swim in the ocean, ate some wonderful seafood, a couple of desserts, had to walk 20,000 steps to keep off the weight. I don't know, do you ever do that? Just go walking and eat as you go? You're with Simon on Sunshine, and you are an all-star by Smash Mouth. Stick around.

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Your Simon on Sunshine. That was Rescue Lauren Daigle. Well, coming up, I'm going to play you a song. It's by Toby Mac, City on Our Knees, and I love what it says. He says, tonight's the night for the sinners and the saints. Two worlds collide in a beautiful display. It's all love tonight. You know, no matter where you are, no matter what you've done, no matter what you're thinking about, I want you to know from me to you that you are deeply loved and highly favoured, that you have been chosen, that you don't have to sit sad and lonely in a pit of despair, that there is a God that loves you. So as you listen to this song, sit on your knees, know that we're all in this life together, encouraging each other. Sometimes we hurt, sometimes we rupture, but we repair. It's through love and forgiveness. The way we do that is by receiving love to the point of overflow. Enjoy this from me to you, Toby Mac, City on Our Knees.

I Will Fear No More, The Afters. Well, this next song is one of the biggest rock ballads of the 2000s. Released 2001, this song launched the band onto the world stage. It spent more than a year in the US charts, won 2 Grammy Awards, and now has achieved a diamond status. Frontman Pat Monahan, do you know who he sings for? Says the song was inspired by a dream about his late mum, giving these unforgettable lyrics an even deeper meaning. I'm, of course, talking about Drops of Jupiter, which launched Train onto the world stage with Simon on Sunshine. Sit back, relax, and enjoy this cracker.

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7: I've got so much to be thankful for. Look, I got

Well, that was Get It Done, Guy Sebastian. At the top of that set, the man who can do no wrong, Forrest Frank, and Keith Urban followed him, Making Memories of Us. Hope you're having a beautiful afternoon. This is Simon, you're on Sunshine. What are you planning to do this evening? What have you got planned? I'm having dinner with some people from church and then going up to a worship event before checking in with a brother and making sure he's doing okay. Hope you're doing well. Check in on someone. Make sure they're doing okay. And maybe spend some time with some friends. Get around a fire. Now we can have fires. Drink some nice hot cocoa. Whatever you love doing, get around some people. This is God's Not Done With You, Torn Wells, here on Sunshine.

0: Fathering Project. When it comes to being a good listener, which most people are not, we have a really useful phrase. It's called boomeranging versus harpooning. Boomeranging is when the conversation boomerangs back to yourself. For example, someone says, I took my kids to Movie World on the Gold Coast. Oh, yes, we took our kids there too. You wouldn't believe what happened. Or someone says, oh, we had a trip to Paris. Oh, I went there too. You wouldn't believe what happened. These are all boomerangs because they boomerang the conversation back to yourself. We have another word, which is the word harpoon. Harpoon means you shoot the harpoon and it stays with the other person. You listen and you ask a second question and a third question and a fourth question. What did you enjoy about it? What did you find hard? That's harpooning. And here's a little tip for you. Maybe write the word boomerang on your hand next time you're going to talk with people. And every time you look at it, remind yourself, do not boomerang. Keep listening to the other person and it will be a gift to them, whether it's your children, your partner or friends. If you'd like more information about this subject, Google The Fathering Project or myself, Dr. Bruce Robinson.
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That was Things Can Only Get Better. D-Ream here on Sunshine. You're with Simon till 7. How is your day going? 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Well, I've got something for you, and you might be interested. 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If you don't have a church, there's a church connection there, a calendar there, and you can get along to a church and be a part of a community. This is Say Something, Kylie Minogue. 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

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As we head into Saturday night party, we'll start it a little early. This is Swedish House and Mafia, and Don't You Worry.

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You're Simon on Sunshine. That's Hello Potbellies. And coming up, I got Miles Smith and Chabazet, as they call him in France, or Shabuzi Bling Twice. Got some great music coming up. And also, I'll let you know how to get your music here listened on Sunshine.

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0: homes today, the glow of a screen is often just a reach away. But have you ever wondered how those digital minutes are shaping our children's ability to connect? Hi, I'm Britt Ryan for Focus on the Family Australia. Research is telling us that for every minute a young child spends on a screen, they hear fewer back and forth conversations with the people who love them most. Communication isn't just about information, it's about relationship. It's the conversational turn, that beautiful rhythm of listening and responding that builds a child's brain and their heart. As Proverbs reminds us, gracious words are a honeycomb, sweet to the soul. Today, let's challenge ourselves to trade a little screen time for some soul time. Put the phone down, look them in the eye, and truly listen. Because the most important thing your child will ever watch is how you love them. To sign up for our regular e-newsletter, go to families.org.au.
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3: You're Simon on Sunshine Till 7. Coming up after Anastasia, I'm All Out of Love. I'm going to share with you, you local artists, producers, music buffs, how to get your music played on Sunshine. 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

was Simon on Sunshine. That was Higher Love by Whitney Houston and Kygo. Before I play you another awesome song, I'm going to let you know, if you're a local artist, we want to hear from you. If you want to have your music played on Sunshine, you've got a couple of options. We've got Local Artist of the Week on The Drive with Beck and Asa, and we've got option two, Friday Morning Live. You get to play live on Brekkie with Lear and Dan. So you want to bring some live energy, then Brekkie's for you. Or if you've got a crazily well-recorded, well-produced song, then we'd love to hear from you. How do you do it? Well, I'm glad you asked. How to submit? We've made it pretty easy. Just complete a form on Sunshine. 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We'll need to hear a little bit about you, links to your music, and which way you want to go. Do you want to be on Drive or you want to be live? Drive live or on the afternoon? And who knows? If you text in 0429 985 985, we might open up a Saturday evening. What better way to be promoted than driving in the car with your friends, listening to your song as you go out to party the night away with good food and wonderful company. Stick around. This is Set You Free. You've been with Simon and Sunshine up until 7. Have a great weekend. Whatever you're doing, be safe.

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0: Hi, this is Dr. Bruce Robinson from the Fathering Project. Parenting information turns out to be really useful in other relationships, at work, with friends, and, importantly, in marriage. And one of the things we often say is the word bus is a good summary of what kids need. B stands for being there for them, U for unconditional love, and S for helping them to realise they are special. This turns out to be really important in marriage. I mean, I want my wife, Jackie, to know that I'll always be there for her, that my love for her doesn't depend on anything, and that she's a really special lady. But it turns out, as is often the case, this is ancient wisdom. Think about the marriage ceremony. Being there till death us do part. Unconditional love for richer or poorer, in sickness and in health, and that includes mental health, making them feel special, to love and cherish. There are three ways to say I love you. You can say I love you, you should be grateful, or I love you. But this is about I love you. This is ancient wisdom and applies to lots of areas of life. If you'd like more information, ideas, or tips on this subject, just Google The Fathering Project.
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0: Life Words. 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That is why we never give up. Though our bodies are dying, our spirits are being renewed every day. 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

0: as a kid, being sent to your room was a punishment. But today, a lot of parents can't get their kids to leave their rooms. Kids' bedrooms have become their media hubs. Children have televisions, video games, and even computers connected to the internet in their rooms. But what really concerns me is study shows that only half the children say they have parental rules regarding their technology viewing. And many have no rules regarding their internet usage. I'm all for giving kids a lot of freedom as they grow, but this is a dangerous trend. Television and internet access isn't as innocent as we would like. As parents, we need to be aware of what our kids are watching more today than ever. I'm Kate Ryan for Focus on the Family Australia. We've got more great ideas on making technology safer for your kids at families.org.au. And while you're there, please consider becoming a dollar a month partner. 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

0: this is Dr. Bruce Robinson from the Fathering Project. An unforgettable sporting moment happened to me and my family when we were living in England. We were watching the Olympic 400-metre semi-finals and an English runner named Derek Redmond. He started the race brilliantly, but then tragedy struck. He badly pulled a hamstring, fell face down on the track and looked in agony. Then he did a courageous thing. He jumped up and tried to hobble to the finish line, clutching his painful leg. Then something else extraordinary happened. A man ran onto the track, brushed the officials aside, put his arm around him and helped him get to the finish line, hobbling arm in arm. It was his dad, Jim. He wanted to be there for him. In the Fathering Project, we talk about the word BUS, which stands for Being There, Unconditional Love, and S. Being there means being there for your kids when they need them. Are you there for your kids when they need you, when they've got a school problem, your daughter's broken up with her boyfriend? Don't leave it to mum, dads. Climb out of the grandstand and always be there for your kids when they need it. If you'd like more information about this subject, Google the Fathering Project or myself, Dr. Bruce Robinson.
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0: heard of starting babies on solid foods too early, but starting them on French fries? Hi, I'm Brett Ryan for Focus on the Family Australia. Researchers studied the eating habits of 3,000 babies between the ages of 4 months and 24 months, and what they found was alarming. A significant number of those kids had diets high in fat, sugar, and salt. A lot of parents were giving their babies junk food even before the age of 2. A 1 to 2-year-old infant needs about 950 calories a day, but the survey showed most were averaging well over 1,200 calories. 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
5: Hello, how are you going? My name is Shafin from Oceans Church. You know, sometimes the only thing we can do is to cling on. I remember the time I broke through the crest of a wave the split second before it caved in around me. I thought I made it over the last big wave of the set and could catch my own breath. But then as I lifted my eyes, my heart dropped. The biggest wave of the day was beyond my reach, and the worst thing was the straps keeping me attached to my bodyboard had snapped. As the green avalanche hurled itself towards me, my only thought was survival. The force of the wave would push me deep under the water, and I knew that if I was to escape unscathed, then I had to cling onto my board as if my life depended on it. As I dove under the water, there was silence and then the roar. I was pushed so far down, I didn't know what way was up or down. All I did was wrap my arms around my board and clung onto it through the whole ordeal. I was spun around, turned upside down, and hit my head on the floor. I had no idea what direction to swim, and as the chaos subsided, I began to rise again. I knew the board would eventually lift me up in the right direction, so I focused and held my breath as long as I could. Just when I thought I couldn't hold on any longer, my head broke through the whitewashed surface and I gasped for some air. Thanks to my board, I made it through one of the biggest waves of my life. In the same way I needed to cling onto my board to survive the biggest wave, so there are also times in life where we also need to cling onto God. David found himself under a seemingly insurmountable wave of pressure as he was fleeing from his own son who wanted to kill him. David did the only thing he could do and clung fast to God. It says in Psalm 63 verse 8, "I cling to you, your strong right hand holds me securely." And this word cling literally means to adhere, to catch by pursuit and to be joined to. David knew that as he clung to God, he would eventually resurface. So whether you're facing the biggest wave of your life or a set of relentless smaller waves, as you cling onto God, you eventually rise to see the light of day again.
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0: Hi, this is Bruce Robinson from The Fathering Project. Did anyone inspire you when you were young? Inspiration is such a powerful thing, so much more powerful than other driving forces like income and power. When I was a medical student, I was lucky enough to be sent up to the Himalayas to work in a mission hospital, and I noticed there two doctors in particular, one from England and one from the United States, both highly trained, both there with their families, and both working selflessly for the poor. So one day I said to them, "Oh, it's so inspiring for me as a student to see you do this, but at least you have the gratitude of the poor." They looked at each other and looked at me and said, "No, Bruce, it doesn't work like that. They think because we charge them the equivalent of 2 cents a day that we're here to make money out of them. You don't do this sort of thing for the gratitude of the poor. You do it because it's the right thing to do." How inspiring do you think that was to me up in the Himalayas? To be inspired as a young person is a great gift in life. Maybe you can think about how you might inspire young people to reach out of their comfort zone and do things that are big and bold because they are the right thing to do. If you'd like more information, just Google The Fathering Project.
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The old life is gone, a new life has begun. 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
6: Hi, I'm Rob Furlong from Woodvale Baptist Church. A favourite meme of mine is one where Tony Stark, or Iron Man, portrayed by Robert Downey Jr., has his arms crossed, his eyes rolling backwards, and the caption stating, "The face you make when the person you can't stand is talking." For some strange reason, my eldest daughter sent this to me some time back with the not-so-subtle suggestion that this is how I can be at times. Yes, I confess, I have trouble being present with people in conversation occasionally, and I suspect I'm not alone. How can we, or more specifically, how can I be more present with people? The author of Emotionally Healthy Relationships, Peter Scazzaro, has suggested some statements designed to help us discover what kind of listeners we are. How many of the following can you truthfully say yes to? These statements have been adapted from Scazzaro's book. Here are the statements. Close friends would describe me as a responsive listener. When people are upset with me, I can listen to them without being defensive. I listen to people's words as well as their body language and feelings behind their words. I am not primarily interested in judging others or quickly giving them my opinion. I can empathise with people's feelings. I am aware when I am appeasing, ignoring, blaming or distracting others in my conversations. I'm conscious of the impact my family of origin has had upon the way I listen to people. Here's a good one. I ask the person to clarify what they mean as I listen, rather than filling in the blanks or making assumptions about them. I do not interrupt when the other person is speaking. I give people my undivided attention when they are talking to me. Scazzaro goes on to say this, and it's actually not that encouraging depending on where you're at. He says, if you said yes to 8 or 10 of those statements, you're an outstanding listener. If you said yes to 6 or 7, you're very good. 4 to 5, good. 3 or fewer, poor. Or as he likes to put it, you're in trouble. It's not a bad idea either to have someone close to you to rate your listening skills as well. It may provide you with a more accurate picture. There are a couple of helpful insights that arise from completing a simple exercise like this. In the first instance, the statements themselves give us valuable clues as to what being present looks like. If you're listening well, then you will respond effectively to the other person. You pick up on the emotional cues they're sending, you can affirm their feelings, you are more focused on helping them to process their emotions as opposed to trying to fix them. Instead of trying to defend yourself or deflect the conflict away, you listen and answer the person with grace and without judgment. The second thing an exercise like this does is it allows us to see where we need to develop in our listening skills and to ask ourselves questions as to why we struggle being present with people. Hopefully you're still present with me at this point. We can say things like, I know I become more defensive with people at times. What is this saying about how conflict was managed in my family of origin? We can ask ourselves, I find it difficult when people become emotional in a conversation with me. How do I process my own feelings and how can I learn to do this better? Or we can think, more often than not, I'm more interested in telling the person my opinion or giving them the solution to their problem. Am I more interested in impressing them with my wisdom, or am I interested in really listening to them? How do I grow beyond this? If a little exercise like this has prompted these or similar questions, then you're on your way to becoming a better listener. Of course, you're not going to change overnight, but if you commit to learning and practicing better listening skills, over time, you will experience real change. Here's to not being Iron Man when we listen to others.
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0: 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Blessed is the one who endures trials, because when he has stood the test, he will receive the crown of life that God has promised to those who love him.
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0: Why do some children love to work and others get depressed just thinking about it? 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
5: Among the characters of the Bible, I have a soft spot for David. King David, greatest king of Israel, one of the heroes of the Old Testament. Although, actually, hero is a bit of a stretch. Along with all his victories, David did some pretty awful things. Still, this is the man of whom it's written, David was a man after God's own heart. And I reckon that's pretty high praise. It's about the best compliment you could hope to receive. But what is it that makes David a man after God's own heart? The best sense I can get is that David wanted what God wanted. What was in God's heart was in David's as well. So, when there was an important decision to make, David would inquire of the Lord, which is a formal sounding phrase, but really just means asking, God, what would you like me to do here? And when David knew what that was, he would do it. David obeyed God not from a sense of duty, but because he saw that God's commands were good. They wanted the same things. And my favorite example of this is in 2 Samuel chapter 6. David is bringing the Ark of the Covenant into his city, his capital, Jerusalem. Now, the Ark of the Covenant was the most potent, the most powerful symbol of God's presence with his people Israel, and David's so excited that he danced before the Lord with all his might. Imagine a street party the length of St. George's Terrace with the Premier throwing out his daggiest dance moves the whole way. In fact, David was making a spectacle of himself. His wife hated it. And even David acknowledged it was undignified, even humiliating, but so worth it. Why? Because what God wants most is to be with his people, and what David wanted most was to be with his God. That was being a man after God's own heart in that moment, and it was worth celebrating. As David said to his wife, it was before the Lord. I will celebrate before the Lord.
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think? Will they be disappointed? Am I letting people down? If you've ever wrestled with those questions, you're not alone. The fear of others doesn't just speak, it shouts. It's a fear that's destroyed many a life. Hi, I'm Bernie Diamond and welcome again to Fresh. In the ultra-high pressure glare of the 2021 Tokyo Olympics, with seemingly the whole world looking on, superstar gymnast Simone Biles shocked everyone when she withdrew from multiple events to protect her mental health. The critics were quick to question her mental toughness, but she didn't cave to their voices. She listened to what she knew was right. Later she said, "I've had to put my pride aside. I have to do what's right for me and focus on my mental health." That's not weakness, that's courage. Proverbs chapter 29, verse 25, "The fear of others lays a snare, but one who trusts in the Lord is secure." Fear of others is a trap. It looks like approval, but it becomes a cage. You start living for likes, for praise, for expectations, instead of walking in the truth that God's placed inside you. If you've ever been there, if you're there right now, you know exactly what I mean. But trusting God, well, that's where real strength begins. You stop being pulled in every direction and start standing secure, even when people don't understand. Simone Biles didn't please everyone, but she chose something better: integrity, health, and truth. That's the fruit of trusting God, not public applause, but inner peace. So, question, are you living for them or for Him? The fear of others lays a snare, but one who trusts in the Lord is secure. That's God's word, fresh for you today.

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In the spirit of reconciliation, 98.5 acknowledges the Whadjuk Noongar people, traditional custodians of the land on which we meet and broadcast from today, and their connections to land, sea, and community. We pay our respect to their elders, past and present, and extend that respect to all Aboriginal and Torres Strait Islander peoples today.

0: President of the United States. I will be doing that. I will be having an official. In fact, I think I have. I won three times. Now I'm going to do it again.
1: Two people have been shot by police during an incident in far north Queensland. Officers were called to a Cairns address last night following reports of a man armed with knives. An altercation led police to fire shots, wounding both the man and a female bystander. The pair are now being treated for their injuries, and there's no ongoing threat to the public. An Australian biotech company working to modernise farming techniques has developed a cutting-edge pregnancy diagnostic tool for cattle. The breath analysis device can detect pregnancy in cows 18 days after conception, weeks before an invasive physical exam. This National Pain Week, medical experts are reminding Australians that persistent pain is not something you have to live with. The Rural Doctors Association of Australia is urging everyone living in remote areas across the country to seek advice from their GP for a pain assessment. President Professor Sarah Chalmers says everyone should seek the help they require.
2: Chronic pain isn't chronic pain until it's actually been diagnosed, and so it is actually important for people to do something about it.
1: Checking sport, Hawthorn's Jack Gunston surged in his side's 93-point win over Essendon, Gunston bagging four goals to cross the magic 600-goal VFL-AFL record. In the other games yesterday, Carlton had a 12-point win over the Gold Coast, Sydney 51-point winners over GWS, and last night, Western Bulldogs down Richmond with a 57-point win. Aussie Oscar Piastri will start off position 3 in tonight's Hungarian Formula 1 Grand Prix, teammate Lando Norris on pole.
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5: Weather.
6: Well, weather today is going to top for 19 degrees and going to get a few rain showers today. Tomorrow the same. Top 19 before an overnight low of 9 degrees. Tuesday, partly cloudy.
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2: You're Simon on Sunshine. The next hour we're playing great hymns of the faith. Got some amazing hymns coming up. Some you'll recognise, some will go back quite a way. But this one, Nearer My God to Thee. Enjoy this. You're on Sunshine.

Well, that was I Must Tell Jesus, Vesta Goodman. You're on Sunshine with Simon. I'll be with you till 9, and this first hour from 6 till 7, playing great hymns of the faith. Well, this next hymn I had to talk about. It's written by, you'll probably know it as I give it away, probably written, it was written in 1772, started off as a poem, and written by former slave trader. John Newton, you know what I'm talking about? Before becoming a minister, Newton captained slave ships. Can you imagine what that was like? My goodness. Across the Atlantic, he did that. Ship after ship, bringing people out of the Africas into America. He has this spiritual conversion, and he abandoned the slave trade and later became one of its strongest critics. Now, isn't that typical of entering into the agape love, the unconditional love of Christ, that he takes you out, he cleans you up, and then he puts you back in to be an advocate for those less fortunate than ourselves. It was inspired by, he had a life-changing storm, I think around 1750, 1748 or something. A Newton's ship, he was caught in a violent storm off the coast of Ireland, and believing he was about to die, he cries out for God for mercy. And he later describes this as the beginning of his faith journey. Have you been there? Have you ever called out to God in the absolute despair, only to hear I love you, that he's for you, not against you? Amazing grace, how sweet the sound. This tune came later, and the lyrics were originally written for a poem for a New Year's Day church. And I believe, as it goes, the story goes that either the organist was sick or someone was sick, and he put these lyrics to a song. It was an American folk tune known as New Britain, became associated with the hymn, and this is one of the world's most recorded songs. Amazing Grace. It must have been recorded over 1,000 times by artists, across gospel, country, rock, pop, even one of the contemporary musicians, Chris Tomlin, put that second verse to it, which I just love. You know, my chains are gone, I've been set free. So whether you're a person of faith or not, or whether you're searching out, or whether you're just listening to some cool music this Sunday morning, it's remarkable to think that one of the world's most loved songs, probably the most played song, the most recorded song, is written by a man who is a bit of a tyrant. And his life got completely transformed when his life cataclysmically crashed into the agape grace, love of our God. That's what can happen. Grace can change him, change the direction of his story. He can change yours too. Kick back, relax, enjoy this next 3 and a bit minutes. Amazing Grace. And this is the Oak Ridge Boys. Yours, Simon, and this is Sunshine. Hymns of

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That was Michael W. Smith singing Angus Day, reminding us that Angus Day means Lamb of God. And this is one of the oldest titles for Jesus, based on the Gospel of John, 1:29, where John the Baptist declares, "Behold the Lamb of God." That song has been sung for over 1,500 years and still makes its way today with popular artists. I hope you're enjoying hymns, great hymns of the faith. You're with Simon on Sunshine. His Eye is on the Sparrow. Free Gospel Band. Sit back, relax, and enjoy this one.

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The delicate ending of Majesty, Scripture and Song here on Sunshine with Simon. Great Hymns of the Faith taking you till 7, and then we'll have Contemporary Hymns till 9. This is Psalm 23, The Catenas, here on Sunshine.

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You're listening to Great Hymns of the Faith with Simon on Sunshine till 7. That was A Mighty Fortress Is Our God. Victory Voices and Orchestra. I've got another beautiful choir coming up for you. And to take you to the top of the hour, I will have Thou Didst Leave Thy Throne by George Beverly Shea. And the next hour, I have some Bethel Church, some Phil Wickham, some Cody Carnes, Jason Gray, and some Planet Shakers going more contemporary. But to take you next to God Be the Glory, Billy Graham here on Sunshine. Enjoy this one.

Hear My Heart, Bethel Church, here on Sunshine with Simon. I'll be with you till 9, playing the best of contemporary worship. Well, whatever you are, whatever you're doing, if you're getting ready for church, running around kids, running around the house, chasing kids, making pancakes, making breakfast, convincing them that it's in their best interest to get out of bed, or if you're on your own, you're just chilling over a cuppa, we got you covered with great music. This is Living Hope, Phil Wickham, here on Sunshine.

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0: Hey, my name is Andrew Norman, and I just want to take a moment to share a little thought with you. Did you know that sociologists are saying that we live in the most anxious and skeptical era of humanity to date? They say that anxiety is at epidemic levels. We are absolutely bombarded and overwhelmed by information, criticism, ideologies, politics, media, comparison, and so much more. It's like we need to wear the right clothes, eat the right food, say the right things, post the right things, and have the right answers to questions we don't even fully understand. It can be utterly exhausting. And I know that for many, it can actually be too much to bear. Hence, why there is so much anxiety and skepticism in the world. My question today is how does God and the gospel of Jesus Christ help change this? Well, it says in the Bible in Matthew 11:28, it says, "Come to me, those who are weary and burdened, and I will give you rest." I don't know how you are doing today, whether you are stressed out on your final straw, whether you struggle with anxiety chronically, or maybe you're actually having a good year spiritually and emotionally. There is one thing I can guarantee, is that at some point in the future, you and I will feel weary and burdened, and we will both long for a rest for our souls. So when we reach that place, it's actually our next steps that will determine how long we carry those burdens for. You see, God promises peace that surpasses understanding, that surpasses circumstances and logic, that surpasses burdens and weariness, and it is available to you today. And how do we receive this? Well, we receive this by turning to Jesus Christ, by receiving his love, by opening up our hearts. And we can experience that peace and that rest that God promises to us. So just to finish up here, I just want to pray for you quickly. Father God, I pray for all those who are feeling weary and burdened right now, that your peace would comfort them and you would give them rest. Lift those burdens from their shoulders right now. Amen.
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5: You're Simon on Sunshine till 9am, playing the best of contemporary worship music. Well, my next artist was known for having a speech impediment. He had a terrible stutter. Have you ever had that? I used to have a terrible stutter when I was a kid. The kids at school made fun of me. He even earned a nickname, which I won't tell you in case you see me and call me it. But I was yelled at and it just got worse and worse. And then suddenly, somehow, God healed me. And here I am on the radio speaking softly without a stutter. So God can heal me. God healed this next man. His name's Jason Gray. He's also spoken openly about his mental health, about having fear, which a lot of artists have to overcome. He wrote a beautiful song, Remind Me Who I Am. If you don't know it, I suggest you look it up. But I'm going to play you When I Say Yes by Jason Gray. You're on Sunshine and this is Simon.

0: Hi, I'm Pete Roberts for Encounter Church. You know, in life, there are a lot of things that we can get concerned and we get worried about. Sometimes there's a lot of concerns in our workplaces. Sometimes there's stresses around family. Sometimes there are just issues in life in the wider sense of the world that just cause us to have concern and to have worry. Concern and worry is not a bad thing, except when it starts to take over our whole existence and our concern and worry becomes the number one thing in our life. The Bible says in Philippians chapter 4, verse 6, "Do not be anxious about anything, but in every situation, by prayer and petition, with thanksgiving, present your request to God. And the peace of God, which transcends all understanding, will guard your hearts and your mind in Christ Jesus." You know, if you were to have two balls, one ball in each hand, and hold them out at arm's length in front of your eyes, I want you to picture that in your left hand is a tennis ball. And that represents the issues and the concerns that are in your life. And in your other hand is a basketball. And that represents the person of Jesus, God. The Bible says that God is bigger than all things, that God is over all things. And when we hold those two balls out at arm's length right in front of our face, there is no doubt that the basketball is bigger than the tennis ball. When we start to worry and over-concern about the things of life, what actually happens is that tennis ball starts to come closer into our view. It's like we're bending our arm and bringing it towards our face, until the point where all we can see is the tennis ball. Maybe you've been in that situation where you feel like all you can see is the issue and the problem that's going on in your life. You know, God doesn't want you to deny that that problem's in existence. Actually, God wants you to acknowledge that that problem is in existence, but he wants you to hold it in tension with how big he is. So what the scripture's encouraging us to do is to acknowledge that that ball is a problem and it's concerning and it has a whole bunch of worries in itself. But as we submit that to God and say, "God, this is my worry, this is my concern," what happens is that our arm starts to extend back out, and all of a sudden that tennis ball is held in perspective with the basketball, and we remember again that although that problem still exists, the basketball is actually bigger, and we get peace from knowing that I have connection to a God that is bigger than the situation. You know, peace as the world knows it needs the ball to disappear completely for there to be peace in our life. But that's unrealistic, because life is full of moving pieces and moving things, and to deny that is quite a problem. God actually wants to give you peace that transcends all understanding, that says even in the midst of the issue, even in the midst of the concern, I will give you a peace in your heart. I am in control, and that I have all things at hand, and that I am sovereign. That's the peace that transcends all understanding. I hope that's a word in season for your family, and I look forward to speaking to you soon.
1: If you enjoyed this message from Pete Roberts, check out encounterchurchperth.org.au.
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This is Simon, you're on Sunshine. This is Church Together till 9 a.m. Love Me Like You Do, The Young Escape. Well, coming up, if this doesn't get you out of bed and dancing, I don't know what will. Time to wakey wakey, boogaloo, get up and dance. Graves into Gardens, Elevation Worship.

You're Simon on Sunshine. We're doing church together till 9. That was Zeal, the Belonging Co. Belonging Co, they're a vibrant church. They were started by the Australians' husband and wife team, Henry and Alex Seeley. Of course, they came from the Shakers, and their heart is right there in their name, for people to come and belong through worship music, through a welcoming church community. They're in Nashville, Tennessee. What a great place to start a worship band, and they've become a global influence, reminding people that... faith isn't about attending church as we know. It's about finding a place to belong. Well, you can find a place to belong right here in WA. We are sunshine.com.au. Go onto that website, find a place, find a church, find a calendar entry, find something that you can do, find a place to belong. You don't have to be alone. This is all about Jesus. Taya, your sunshine. This is Simon.